0: nothing.
1: This is Air News.
2: Canterbury Bulldogs beat Melbourne Storm in the NRL. Here's Terry Daniel.
3: The Canterbury Bulldogs have turned it around and had a 10-point win over the Melbourne Storm, 30-20 at Sydney Olympic Stadium. The Storm scored three first-half tries and looked in complete control, deservedly leading 18-6 at the break. The Dogs stand-in fullback Jacob Carraz telling Nine the second-half comeback was just what they needed.
4: We worked hard, you know, it wasn't easy first half, they were winning, and we knew that, you know, everything was flowing and what we were doing, attack, defence. It was just little moments, and I thought, you know, second half the boys really ripped in, and yeah, so good to get a win and back in, you know, the winner's circle.
3: The result leaves Canterbury with four wins from 11 games ahead of a clash with the West Tigers next week.
2: In Formula One, all the action this weekend from Canada with an update. Here's Paul Walsh.
5: The Mercedes garage has continued its dominance of the 2026 F1 season by claiming both places on the front row for the third sprint race of the season in Montreal. George Russell claimed the all-important pole position, just pipping teammate Kimi Antonelli, while the second row will be occupied by the McLaren duo of Lando Norris and Oscar Piastri. For Russell, just a relief to secure the top spot.
6: We obviously saw in Miami, McLaren were really close and Ferrari not too far behind. And on a track like this is really excelling. So pleased to have it on the car. Pleased to be back in P1. It's been a little while, but yeah, obviously still big focus for tomorrow.
2: Wins to Wallyalup Fremantle and Richmond in the AFL. Australian Independent Radio News.
7: Taking a look at the weather now from the Department of Meteorology for today, Monday, the 25th day of May. We're looking at partly cloudy conditions, a slight chance of a shower near the coast, a near zero chance elsewhere. Light winds, overnight temperatures falling to between 11 and 17, with daytime temperatures reaching the mid to high 20s. And then for Tuesday, the 26th of May, partly cloudy conditions, possibility of an early morning fog, a medium chance of showers most likely in the morning and afternoon, light winds, overnight temperatures between 13 and 18, daytime temperatures sitting up around the mid to high 20s.
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9: Welcome back to Morning Melodies with Nicole here at your community radio station, 4YOU. We are in the final hour of the program, and there's a couple of changes that we're introducing from today. We will be revealing the very first episode of our new serial, Not for Publication. Now, each episode is a standalone story, so you don't need to tune in every single day. And I am looking forward to seeing what the first story is all about. And we also have a new segment called The Date Claimer. So if you want to get your pens or diaries ready, that will come in later on in the hour. So you can make a note of some exciting events that are happening in and around Central Queensland. We've got three songs to get us to the first episode of Not For Publication. We'll go with The Drifters, Kissing in the Back Row of the Movies, The Swinging Blue Jeans, You're No Good, then Mungo Jerry, In the Summertime.

0: not for publication.
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not for publication. Tinker, tailor, soldier, sailor. To every person in every walk of life comes at least one exciting and unusual experience connected with their trade or profession. A story which has never made newspaper headlines because, for the sake of those concerned, vital facts were withheld. Now, those facts can be revealed on the condition that names and places are all changed for the protection of the living and the dead, whose stories were not for publication.

0: we introduce Max Gordon, head waiter of the Clarion Hotel.
1: Thank you. I'd better start by saying that Max Gordon is not really my name. In fact, all names used will hide the identity of the persons concerned. And when you've heard this story, you'll understand why. In my official capacity as head waiter at the Clarion, I've had several remarkable experiences. One of them I'm going to tell you about now. It was on a certain Friday night. The dining room was crowded, but I found a small table for George Fraser, the well-known financier. I'd heard several rumors about his financial affairs, but they were no concern of mine, and George Fraser had always been one of our best clients. When the main rush was over, I made my routine round of the tables, and eventually I came to his. Everything satisfactory, Mr. Fraser?
2: Far from it.
1: I'm sorry. Have you been kept waiting? I'll see if...
2: No, Max, it's nothing to do with you or the staff. I was speaking of life in general.
1: Oh, I see. Well, possibly things will brighten up.
2: That's right, Max. Be tactful. Tell me every cloud has a silver lining.
1: I'm sorry, Mr. Fraser.
2: No, don't go. Don't go. I want to tell you something. There's going to be a death in this dining room tonight.
1: I'm afraid
2: I'm going to die. Here at this table.
1: Oh, Mr. Fraser,
2: I mean
1: really.
2: It. See this little white tablet? Cyanide of potassium. Absolutely instantaneous.
1: And now, Mr. Fraser, you're not well. Let me send...
2: You won't send for anyone. If you try to get onto that desk, I'll be dead by the time you get there.
1: Oh, Mr. Fraser, you're not serious.
2: Better stay here and talk to me, Max. The longer you're here, the longer I stay alive. I'm in no hurry. Don't force me to die before I finish my dinner.
1: Mr. Fraser, if this is a joke, I...
2: No, no, it's not. You think my life's been a joke over the past weeks? I'm 30,000 short, Max. 30,000 of other people's money. Given me to invest. It wasn't my fault. Or was it? They'll call it embezzlement anyway. There's probably a warrant out for my arrest already.
1: Yes, well, let me take you out in the lounge. I'll get a doctor.
2: Keep your voice down, Max. People are looking. I'd better take it now.
1: No.
2: Well, don't force me to take it before I'm ready.
1: You can't do it, Mr. Fraser. Let me send for your wife.
2: Dorothy.
1: I won't telephone anyone else, I promise.
2: I don't think she'll care much. She hasn't for a long time. I decided to come here and enjoy one of your excellent dinners. The condemned man ate a hearty meal.
1: I'm sure things are not quite as bad as you imagine. They never are.
2: Those two men have just come in. They're police. Okay, this is it.
1: No. Don't take it. They're only regular clients.
2: They're police.
1: No, they're not. It's Mr. Craig and Mr. Lawrence. They often dine here.
2: Yeah? Why do they keep looking over here?
1: Well, they expect me to find them a table.
2: Well, let someone else do it.
1: Well, I'll have to tell Jacques.
2: I'll call him over here. Let me hear what you say to him. Remember, the length of my life is measured by what you do.
1: Jacques, take over. I'll be remaining here with Mr. Fraser for a while. Find a table for Mr. Craig and Mr. Lawrence, will you?
3: Yes, sir.
2: You know, Max, I can almost read your mind. You're hoping to talk me out of it, or at least to get me out of the dining room. Well, you can't be blamed for trying. But if you knew what I've been through lately, the sleepless nights, the worry... Robbing Peter to pay Paul. Oh, I'd be glad to get away from it all. There's a happy release in this little white tablet.
1: Now, just a minute. Oh. That's a coward's way out.
2: You should be able to do better than that, Max. Or does a head waiter have a stock of platitudes?
1: Forget I'm a head waiter, Mr. Fraser. I'm a human being. And you've placed me in a very awkward position.
2: Yes, I suppose I have. You have the power to decide when I'll die.
1: But you don't have to die. If you face up to life, you can overcome anything.
2: What does life hold for me? 10 years in prison.
1: Yes, well, Mr. Fraser, here's a friend of yours. He's coming across here.
2: Oh, yes. David Crane. One of my unfortunate investors. Don't move from this table, Max. If you do...
1: What difference does it make? You're going to take it eventually.
2: When I'm ready. And I'm not ready yet.
3: Oh, Fraser, I'd like a few words with you.
2: Not now, some other time, David.
3: I want to talk now.
2: I didn't ask you to sit down at my table. Now you're here, have a drink.
3: No, thanks. You needn't wait, Max.
2: I want Max to stay.
3: What I have to say is private. You can go, Max.
1: Mr. Fraser wants me to remain.
2: There we are, Max.
3: All right. If you want him to listen, that's your business. Fraser, there are some pretty ugly stories around town about you.
2: Ah, then.
3: I've got a lot of money tied up with you.
2: Have you?
3: You know I have. And I want an audited account by tomorrow morning.
2: Do you?
3: Yes, and I'll see that I get it, too.
2: Will you?
3: Haven't you got anything else to say?
2: No.
3: Well, I have plenty.
2: Sure you won't have a drink with me? There's half a bottle left.
3: No, I don't want a drink.
2: Well, I do.
3: I want to know what's happened to my money. You rat, I can see you're guilty. Your hands are trembling.
2: Max, I'm trying to finish my dinner in peace. Will you ask Mr. Crane to go?
1: Yes, certainly. Mr. Crane, please don't create a scene.
3: I'll create a scene soon enough. This dirty
1: thing. Mr. Crane, I'll have to ask you to leave the dining room. Jacques, Mr. Crane's going now. Please see him to the door.
3: All right. I'm going. Make the most of your dinner, Fraser. It'll be prison food for you after tomorrow.
2: You see what I mean, Max? He used to be a friend of mine. Now he hates me. They all do.
1: I don't think you intend to take that tablet, Mr. Fraser.
2: I must take it. It'll mean peace.
1: I'm sure a doctor...
2: Get away from the table, Max. Don't try to get hold of me.
1: Look, you're not going to do it.
2: And I... All right, I'll do it now.
1: Please, Mr. Fraser, not yet. I want to tell you something.
2: Sorry for wasting your time, Max. I won't waste it anymore.
1: Look who's coming.
2: My wife. She's coming over here. Stay with us, Max.
1: Tell her what you intend to do.
2: You keep your mouth shut.
4: I thought I'd find you here, George.
2: What do you want, Dorothy?
4: As you wouldn't come home to talk to me, I've come here to talk to you. Oh, I'll have a cup of coffee, thank you, Max.
1: Yes, Mrs. Fraser. Coffee for Madam.
4: You needn't wait, Max.
1: I can't go, Mrs. Fraser.
4: I beg your pardon?
2: Max stays here. Say what you've got to say.
4: But this is absurd. I want to talk about your financial affairs.
2: Max knows all about them. The whole world does.
4: George, you're not supposed to be drinking whiskey.
2: I've drunk most of this bottle. And I'm having another one now.
4: Please come home with me now, George.
2: I'm not coming home.
4: George, everything's going to be all right. I've had a long talk with Father.
2: I asked him to help me this afternoon. He refused.
4: He's changed his mind. He'll settle everything for you.
2: He'll what?
4: Yes. There's no need to worry anymore. Father will pay everyone.
2: No. No need to.
4: There'll be no scandal. Every penny will be repaid. No one will ever know what's happened.
2: You sure?
4: Father wants to see you now. Oh, George, all the nightmare and the worry, it's over.
2: Worry? Oh.
4: George! George, what's the matter?
2: Dorothy!
4: George!
1: All right, Mrs. Fraser,
2: keep back, please. Jacques, see if there's a doctor. Yes, over there, Dr. Finlay.
4: What's happened to him?
2: I don't know, I'm afraid. Oh, here's the doctor.
5: All right. Let me have a look at him.
4: We were just talking and suddenly he collapsed.
2: He'll be all right, Mrs. Fraser.
4: He's been ill. He shouldn't have been drinking.
2: Sit down for a moment, Mrs. Fraser, please.
5: I'm sorry. This man is dead.
4: Dead? Dead? But everything was going to be all right. I just told him some good news.
5: I'd say it was a heart case. Sudden shock. But of course there'll have to be an inquest.
1: That's just what it was, a heart attack. There was an inquest. The verdict was death from heart failure. The papers reported the sudden death of the eminent financier, George Fraser. Not a whisper was heard of his financial difficulties. All his creditors were paid in full, so they had no complaints to make. As for that deadly little white tablet, I found it on the floor. I put it in my pocket. I didn't mention it to the police when they asked me the usual questions. In my official capacity as head waiter, it's my duty to be discreet, isn't it?

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3: 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There is no changes to our policies. Let's be very, very clear.
1: And the world.
4: Let me start off with two words. Made in America.
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To honour and to assist the Capricorn Helicopter Rescue Service, we'll be doing a date claimer spot. So grab a pen and jot these details down. Put it in your diary or pop it on the fridge. The Capricorn Helicopter Rescue Service is in many instances the vital link between life and death. So it's very, very important for us as a community to remind you all that the financial appeal is for all of us to support during 2026. Here are two fantastic date claimers that could support the Capricorn Helicopter Rescue Service and help to raise much needed funds. On Sunday, the 21st day of June, there will be a community open day which will be held at the baseball fields at the Central Queensland University. 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Another wonderful date claimer is on Friday, the 24th of July, there will be a charity ball. 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You just never know when you might need to call them. 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

That was Moving Pictures, What About Me? And a duet featuring Mark Williams and Tara Maurice, Time After Time. Well, that just about brings us to the end of the program. I'm Nicole, and you are listening to Morning Melodies here at your community radio station, 4YOU. I hope you've had a lovely time over the last couple of hours listening to all of your favorite music. There's two more songs I'd like to leave you with. Blue, Capture Your Heart, then Dido, Thank You. That will take us up to the 11 o'clock news and sport update and then into our country music program. I do hope you enjoy the rest of your day. Thanks so much for your company. Bye for now.

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1: Hello, I'm Kim Cartwright. Five Australian women who were subjected to invasive internal examinations at Doha Airport have reached a confidential settlement with Qatar Airways. The women were marched off an aircraft at gunpoint after a newborn baby was found abandoned in a terminal bathroom. The settlement avoids a trial next month and brings a close to the women's six-year legal battle for accountability. Regional Victoria could secure a quarter of all state funding for schools, hospitals, roads and emergency services under a coalition government. The new policy to be unveiled today at the state conference promises a 25% boost in spending. Nationals leader Danny O'Brien says for too long, Labor has ignored the bush.
2: Not a promise, not a name, not a target, but an actual guarantee to ensure that regional Victoria gets 25% of the infrastructure spend in Victoria. Whether it's things like the Mildura Hospital, the Traralgon Bypass, all of these sorts of issues, whether it's new schools that have not been built because we've seen so much money spent in Melbourne.
1: Meanwhile, Premier Jacinta Allen is unveiling a plan offering 2,000 apprenticeships at the revived State Electricity Commission as part of Labor's pre-election push. Australia's recently departed ambassador to the US, Kevin Rudd, says the multi-billion dollar AUKUS submarine project has passed the point of no return. In his first interview since leaving the post, the former Prime Minister expressed confidence that the first Virginia-class submarine will be delivered by 2032. The US Secretary of State says US President Donald Trump has a plan ready if Iran refuses to reopen the Strait of Hormuz. Speaking in Sweden at a meeting of NATO foreign ministers, Marco Rubio says while there's been slight progress in peace talks, Washington has rejected any idea of a maritime tolling system on the strait.
3: And if it doesn't change, then the president's been clear he has other options. He prefers the negotiated option and having a good deal, but he himself has expressed, you know, concern that maybe that's not possible. But we're going to keep trying. I know our guys are still working on that very hard.
1: Serial pedophile Bradley Pendragon will again be released from jail in Western Australia. Dragon spent half his life behind bars, first jailed in the 90s in Thailand for sexually assaulting young girls. He's been in and out of prison since and was declared a high-risk offender in 2022. Since then, he's been jailed multiple times for breaching orders. He'll be released next week and will be subject to another 11 conditions about his use of the internet, his address and his interactions with children. A group of Australian farmers will donate 500 tonnes of surplus wheat to Sudan to help alleviate famine in the African nation. Grain of Hope is trying to raise $1 million to ship the grain to the conflict zone. The organisation believes it will help feed around 45,000 people. One of the founders, Patricia Garcia, believes there should be a permanent arrangement to send excess produce overseas.
4: We should have a moral obligation that we need to be able to find that with a country that has so much wheat, we should not be in a position to feel that we can't contribute to trying to address situations where people have absolutely nothing.
1: This is Air News. Canterbury Bulldogs beat Melbourne Storm in the NRL. Here's Terry Daniel.
5: The Canterbury Bulldogs have turned it around and had a 10-point win over the Melbourne Storm, 30-20 at Sydney Olympic Stadium. The Storm scored three first-half tries and looked in complete control, deservedly leading 18-6 at the break. The Dogs stand-in fullback Jacob Carraz telling Nine the second-half comeback was just what they needed.
6: We worked hard, you know, it wasn't easy first half, they were winning, and we knew that, you know, everything was flowing and what we were doing, attack, defence. It was just little moments, and I thought, you know, second half the boys really ripped in, and yeah, so good to get a win and back in, you know, the winner's circle.
5: The result leaves Canterbury with four wins from 11 games ahead of a clash with the West Tigers next week.
1: In Formula One, all the action this weekend from Canada with an update, here's Paul Walsh.
7: The Mercedes garage has continued its dominance of the 2026 F1 season by claiming both places on the front row for the third sprint race of the season in Montreal. George Russell claimed the all-important pole position, just pipping teammate Kimi Antonelli, while the second row will be occupied by the McLaren duo of Lando Norris and Oscar Piastri. For Russell, just a relief to secure the top spot.
8: We obviously saw in Miami, McLaren were really close and Ferrari not too far behind. And on a track like this, is really excelling. So pleased to have it on the car, pleased to be back in P1 has been a little while, but yeah, obviously still big focus for tomorrow.
1: Wins to Wallulup, Fremantle and Richmond in the AFL. Australian Independent Radio News.
0: Taking a look at the weather now from the Department of Meteorology for today, Monday, the 25th day of May. We're looking at partly cloudy conditions, a slight chance of a shower near the coast, a near zero chance elsewhere. Light winds, overnight temperatures falling to between 11 and 17, with daytime temperatures reaching the mid to high 20s. And then for Tuesday, the 26th of May, partly cloudy conditions, possibility of an early morning fog, a medium chance of showers most likely in the morning and afternoon, light winds, overnight temperatures between 13 and 18, daytime temperatures sitting up around the mid to high 20s.

G'day everyone and welcome to the It's My Country Radio Show. My name's Pete Matthew and it's great to have your company and thanks for joining me. Opening up the show this week was Nashvillian Robbie Johnson with his brand new track called Hell of a Ride. Now, last week we opened up with a track from Craig Morgan's new EP called Enlisted, and I said that we'd play another one this week, and this is it. This is Craig Morgan featuring Jelly Roll with Almost Home.

my heart in that downtown bar. And I ain't trying to rush and mess this up. Don't want to move too quick, but this feels like it.

Hey guys, this is Todd Barrow from Texas. You're listening to the best country on the radio right now, and I hope you enjoy my new single, Jungle Out There. Keep it country.

Yellowstone's Luke Grimes with Clay Pigeons, Cassius Culpepper with Who Hurt You, and Todd Barrow, who is an IMC Promotions artist, with his brand new song called Jungle Out There. And coming up now, this is Luke Bower with Not My Home.

Honor Lee with Walls. Australia's Elise Simmons with Being a Mother. And Mackenzie Porter with Bet You Break My Heart. All right, coming up now, this is Abby Anderson with First to Hit the Road.

New music for Carolyn Jones with Lawless, a double play from Colin Stowe with Shoulda Called Her and Sleep Tonight. And coming up now, this is Aussie Young Gun Sarah Berkey with her brand new song called To Love a Cowboy.

0: Coming up for you now is the Australian Independent News.
1: Hello, I'm Kim Cartwright. Five Australian women who were subjected to invasive internal examinations at Doha Airport have reached a confidential settlement with Qatar Airways. The women were marched off an aircraft at gunpoint after a newborn baby was found abandoned in a terminal bathroom. The settlement avoids a trial next month and brings a close to the women's six-year legal battle for accountability. Regional Victoria could secure a quarter of all state funding for schools, hospitals, roads and emergency services under a coalition government. The new policy to be unveiled today at the state conference promises a 25% boost in spending. Nationals leader Danny O'Brien says for too long, Labor has ignored the bush.
2: Not a promise, not a name, not a target, but an actual guarantee to ensure that regional Victoria gets 25% of the infrastructure spend in Victoria. Whether it's things like the Mildura Hospital, the Traralgon Bypass, all of these sorts of issues, whether it's new schools that have not been built because we've seen so much money spent in Melbourne.
1: Meanwhile, Premier Jacinta Allen is unveiling a plan offering 2,000 apprenticeships at the revived State Electricity Commission as part of Labor's pre-election push. Australia's recently departed ambassador to the US, Kevin Rudd, says the multi-billion dollar AUKUS submarine project has passed the point of no return. In his first interview since leaving the post, the former Prime Minister expressed confidence that the first Virginia-class submarine will be delivered by 2032. The US Secretary of State says US President Donald Trump has a plan ready if Iran refuses to reopen the Strait of Hormuz. Speaking in Sweden at a meeting of NATO foreign ministers, Marco Rubio says while there's been slight progress in peace talks, Washington has rejected any idea of a maritime tolling system on the strait.
3: And if it doesn't change, then the president's been clear he has other options. He prefers the negotiated option and having a good deal, but he himself has expressed, you know, concern that maybe that's not possible. But we're going to keep trying. I know our guys are still working on that very hard.
1: Serial pedophile Bradley Pendragon will again be released from jail in Western Australia. Dragon spent half his life behind bars, first jailed in the 90s in Thailand for sexually assaulting young girls. He's been in and out of prison since and was declared a high-risk offender in 2022. Since then, he's been jailed multiple times for breaching orders. He'll be released next week and will be subject to another 11 conditions about his use of the internet, his address and his interactions with children. A group of Australian farmers will donate 500 tonnes of surplus wheat to Sudan to help alleviate famine in the African nation. Grain of Hope is trying to raise $1 million to ship the grain to the conflict zone. The organisation believes it will help feed around 45,000 people. One of the founders, Patricia Garcia, believes there should be a permanent arrangement to send excess produce overseas.
4: We should have a moral obligation that we need to be able to find that with a country that has so much wheat, we should not be in a position to feel that we can't contribute to trying to address situations where people have absolutely nothing.
1: This is AIR News.
0: Taking a look at the weather now from the Department of Meteorology for today, Monday, the 25th day of May. We're looking at partly cloudy conditions, a slight chance of a shower near the coast, a near zero chance elsewhere. Light winds, overnight temperatures falling to between 11 and 17, with daytime temperatures reaching the mid to high 20s. And then for Tuesday, the 26th of May, partly cloudy conditions, possibility of an early morning fog, a medium chance of showers most likely in the morning and afternoon, light winds, overnight temperatures between 13 and 18, daytime temperatures sitting up around the mid to high 20s.

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of anger that never should have been said. I'd like to tell you a story of a family I once knew. We'll call them Mary and William and their little daughter Sue. Now Mary was just a plain mother and Bill, well, he was just the usual dad. And they had their little family quarrels like everybody else, but neither one really got mad. Then one day something happened. It was nothing, of course, but one word led to another, and the last word led

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1: 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How would you reach out again? It could be, hey, if you're dropping off food, don't forget, drop that food off in a container that does not need to be returned. So it's all of these little tips and hints and tricks to make people feel more confident to show up in the caring space.
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it all. Then I was taken prisoner by the Anzac on the wall. 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

0: 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Got it? It's just not worth it. Doesn't make sense. Thank you.
1: A message from Rad, recording artists, actors, and athletes against drink driving.

0: Coming up for you now is the Australian Independent News.
1: Hello, I'm Kim Cartwright. Five Australian women who were subjected to invasive internal examinations at Doha Airport have reached a confidential settlement with Qatar Airways. The women were marched off an aircraft at gunpoint after a newborn baby was found abandoned in a terminal bathroom. The settlement avoids a trial next month and brings a close to the women's six-year legal battle for accountability. Regional Victoria could secure a quarter of all state funding for schools, hospitals, roads and emergency services under a coalition government. The new policy to be unveiled today at the state conference promises a 25% boost in spending. Nationals leader Danny O'Brien says for too long, Labor has ignored the bush.
2: Not a promise, not an aim, not a target, but an actual guarantee to ensure that regional Victoria gets 25% of the infrastructure spend in Victoria, whether it's things like the Mildura Hospital, the Traralgon Bypass, all of these sorts of issues, whether it's new schools that have not been built because we've seen so much money spent in Melbourne.
1: Meanwhile, Premier Jacinta Allen is unveiling a plan offering 2,000 apprenticeships at the revived State Electricity Commission as part of Labor's pre-election push. Australia's recently departed ambassador to the US, Kevin Rudd, says the multi-billion dollar AUKUS submarine project has passed the point of no return. In his first interview since leaving the post, the former Prime Minister expressed confidence that the first Virginia-class submarine will be delivered by 2032. The US Secretary of State says US President Donald Trump has a plan ready if Iran refuses to reopen the Strait of Hormuz. Speaking in Sweden at a meeting of NATO foreign ministers, Marco Rubio says while there's been slight progress in peace talks, Washington has rejected any idea of a maritime tolling system on the strait.
3: And if it doesn't change, then the president's been clear he has other options. He prefers the negotiated option and having a good deal, but he himself has expressed, you know, concern that maybe that's not possible. But we're going to keep trying. I know our guys are still working on that very hard.
1: Serial pedophile Bradley Pendragon will again be released from jail in Western Australia. Dragon spent half his life behind bars, first jailed in the 90s in Thailand for sexually assaulting young girls. He's been in and out of prison since and was declared a high-risk offender in 2022. Since then, he's been jailed multiple times for breaching orders. He'll be released next week and will be subject to another 11 conditions about his use of the internet, his address and his interactions with children. A group of Australian farmers will donate 500 tonnes of surplus wheat to Sudan to help alleviate famine in the African nation. Grain of Hope is trying to raise $1 million to ship the grain to the conflict zone. The organisation believes it will help feed around 45,000 people. One of the founders, Patricia Garcia, believes there should be a permanent arrangement to send excess produce overseas.
4: We should have a moral obligation that we need to be able to find that with a country that has so much wheat, we should not be in a position to feel that we can't contribute to trying to address situations where people have absolutely nothing.
1: This is Air News. Canterbury Bulldogs beat Melbourne Storm in the NRL. Here's Terry Daniel.
5: The Canterbury Bulldogs have turned it around and had a 10-point win over the Melbourne Storm, 30-20 at Sydney Olympic Stadium. The Storm scored three first-half tries and looked in complete control, deservedly leading 18-6 at the break. The Dogs stand-in fullback Jacob Carraz telling Nine the second-half comeback was just what they needed.
6: We worked hard, you know, it wasn't easy first half, they were winning, and we knew that, you know, everything was flowing and what we were doing, attack, defence. It was just little moments, and I thought, you know, second half the boys really ripped in, and yeah, so good to get a win and back in, you know, the winner's circle.
5: The result leaves Canterbury with four wins from 11 games ahead of a clash with the West Tigers next week.
1: In Formula One, all the action this weekend from Canada with an update, here's Paul Walsh.
7: The Mercedes garage has continued its dominance of the 2026 F1 season by claiming both places on the front row for the third sprint race of the season in Montreal. George Russell claimed the all-important pole position, just pipping teammate Kimi Antonelli, while the second row will be occupied by the McLaren duo of Lando Norris and Oscar Piastri. For Russell, just a relief to secure the top spot.
8: We obviously saw in Miami, McLaren were really close and Ferrari not too far behind. And on a track like this is really excelling. So pleased to have it on the car. Pleased to be back in P1. It's been a little while, but yeah, obviously still big focus for tomorrow.
1: Wins to Wallulup, Fremantle and Richmond in the AFL. Australian Independent Radio News.
0: Taking a look at the weather now from the Department of Meteorology for today, Monday, the 25th day of May. We're looking at partly cloudy conditions, a slight chance of a shower near the coast, a near zero chance elsewhere. Light winds, overnight temperatures falling to between 11 and 17, with daytime temperatures reaching the mid to high 20s. And then for Tuesday, the 26th of May, partly cloudy conditions, possibility of an early morning fog, a medium chance of showers most likely in the morning and afternoon, light winds, overnight temperatures between 13 and 18, daytime temperatures sitting up around the mid to high 20s.
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0: And for the next hour, we're going to enjoy some great duets. And these are some Australian artists, but we certainly have some classic tunes as well. And I think it's just something a little bit different. So that's from 1 o'clock through till 2 o'clock. I do hope you enjoy it.

Hi, this is Missy Higgins for RAD, recording artists, actors and athletes against drink driving. I see a lot of things at gigs, mostly people having a good time and a few drinks. But what I'd hate to see is someone getting behind the wheel after they'd been drinking. Being even a little bit over the limit makes it too easy to lose control. So if you plan to drink, plan ahead. 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

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Yeah, I'm going to Jackson.

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1: Hello, I'm Kim Cartwright. Five Australian women who were subjected to invasive internal examinations at Doha Airport have reached a confidential settlement with Qatar Airways. The women were marched off an aircraft at gunpoint after a newborn baby was found abandoned in a terminal bathroom. The settlement avoids a trial next month and brings a close to the women's six-year legal battle for accountability. Regional Victoria could secure a quarter of all state funding for schools, hospitals, roads and emergency services under a coalition government. The new policy to be unveiled today at the state conference promises a 25% boost in spending. Nationals leader Danny O'Brien says for too long, Labor has ignored the bush.
2: Not a promise, not a name, not a target, but an actual guarantee to ensure that regional Victoria gets 25% of the infrastructure spend in Victoria. Whether it's things like the Mildura Hospital, the Traralgon Bypass, all of these sorts of issues, whether it's new schools that have not been built because we've seen so much money spent in Melbourne.
1: Meanwhile, Premier Jacinta Allen is unveiling a plan offering 2,000 apprenticeships at the revived State Electricity Commission as part of Labor's pre-election push. Australia's recently departed ambassador to the US, Kevin Rudd, says the multi-billion dollar AUKUS submarine project has passed the point of no return. In his first interview since leaving the post, the former Prime Minister expressed confidence that the first Virginia-class submarine will be delivered by 2032. The US Secretary of State says US President Donald Trump has a plan ready if Iran refuses to reopen the Strait of Hormuz. Speaking in Sweden at a meeting of NATO foreign ministers, Marco Rubio says while there's been slight progress in peace talks, Washington has rejected any idea of a maritime tolling system on the strait.
3: And if it doesn't change, then the president's been clear he has other options. He prefers the negotiated option and having a good deal, but he himself has expressed, you know, concern that maybe that's not possible. But we're going to keep trying. I know our guys are still working on that very hard.
1: Serial pedophile Bradley Pendragon will again be released from jail in Western Australia. Dragon spent half his life behind bars, first jailed in the 90s in Thailand for sexually assaulting young girls. He's been in and out of prison since and was declared a high-risk offender in 2022. Since then, he's been jailed multiple times for breaching orders. He'll be released next week and will be subject to another 11 conditions about his use of the internet, his address and his interactions with children. A group of Australian farmers will donate 500 tonnes of surplus wheat to Sudan to help alleviate famine in the African nation. Grain of Hope is trying to raise $1 million to ship the grain to the conflict zone. The organisation believes it will help feed around 45,000 people. One of the founders, Patricia Garcia, believes there should be a permanent arrangement to send excess produce overseas.
4: We should have a moral obligation that we need to be able to find that with a country that has so much wheat, we should not be in a position to feel that we can't contribute to trying to address situations where people have absolutely nothing.
1: This is Air News. Canterbury Bulldogs beat Melbourne Storm in the NRL. Here's Terry Daniel.
5: The Canterbury Bulldogs have turned it around and had a 10-point win over the Melbourne Storm, 30-20 at Sydney Olympic Stadium. The Storm scored three first-half tries and looked in complete control, deservedly leading 18-6 at the break. The Dogs stand-in fullback Jacob Carraz telling Nine the second-half comeback was just what they needed.
6: We worked hard, you know, it wasn't easy first half, they were winning, and we knew that, you know, everything was flowing and what we were doing, attack, defence. It was just little moments, and I thought, you know, second half the boys really ripped in, and yeah, so good to get a win and back in, you know, the winner's circle.
5: The result leaves Canterbury with four wins from 11 games ahead of a clash with the West Tigers next week.
1: In Formula One, all the action this weekend from Canada with an update. Here's Paul Walsh.
7: The Mercedes garage has continued its dominance of the 2026 F1 season by claiming both places on the front row for the third sprint race of the season in Montreal. George Russell claimed the all-important pole position, just pipping teammate Kimi Antonelli, while the second row will be occupied by the McLaren duo of Lando Norris and Oscar Piastri. For Russell, just a relief to secure the top spot.
8: We obviously saw in Miami, McLaren were really close and Ferrari not too far behind. And on a track like this is really excelling. So pleased to have it on the car. Pleased to be back in P1. It's been a little while, but yeah, obviously still big focus for tomorrow.
1: Wins to Wallyalup Fremantle and Richmond in the AFL. Australian Independent Radio News. For Wyoming.

0: 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Not just any gardening program, but a program about garden design, native wildlife, plants or veggies you can't be without. Real World Gardener, coming to you across Australia on the Community Radio Network.
1: Hello and welcome to Real World Gardener. I'm Barianne. Thank you for joining me. Great to have your company. What's on the show today? Well, I'm talking with Judith Watson of the Tropical Garden Society. Then we're growing perennial vegetables and vegetable heroes, plus garden jobs for the weekend with Steve McLean.
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1: Ever wondered if you could join a garden society online? Yes, you can. And this next garden society is right into webinars, Zoom meetings, sending out magazines and newsletters so you wouldn't feel like you're missing out. Let's find out more. It's time for the feature interview on Real World Gardener. In the studio, I've got Judith Watson, who's the Secretary of the Tropical Garden Society of Sydney. How are you today, Judith?
2: Not bad, thank you.
1: Indeed. And, of course, the Tropical Garden Society. What is a Tropical Garden Society?
2: Well, it's actually a group of people that are really interested in plants that mostly grow in the tropics, but we're looking at ones that will be quite happy in Sydney, and that includes a lot of things like bromeliads and some aroids, and there's other ones that some of our members grow in glass houses, but most people just grow them in their gardens.
1: So it could include hoyas, orchids, various palms. A lot of these things can grow up and down the east coast of Australia.
2: Oh, definitely, yes.
1: And probably heliconias, maybe some of those.
2: Yeah, heliconias can be a bit more tricky. I think they do better here in Sydney near the coast.
1: And further north.
2: Yes, but I can grow some in my garden, but I don't get the real spectacular ones.
1: Right, the crab claw.
2: Or the rostrata even. I'm struggling with that.
1: Okay, I've heard of that one. Okay. So you're a friendly group of gardeners, passionate about all things tropical. So we're talking quite often big leafy plants, aren't we?
2: Yes, but there's little ones as well that we find people have got interests in, you know, paintbrush lilies and things like that that are just bulbs that pop up every so often and have a quite spectacular display. And they're from South Africa, so, you know, they're not necessarily all from the Asian tropics.
1: Right, right, okay. But tell me, not everybody who is in Sydney is a member. There's members outside of Sydney.
2: Yes, that's correct. We have our meetings in Concord, but we also record them and put them on Zoom so people can join in even if they're in Queensland or up the coast further. We try to find a happy medium, but we also put a lot of things on our Facebook and Instagram pages, so that's, you know, people can see what's happening that way. We have a newsletter once a month that can go out to people by email. We have a magazine that's three times a year called Tropica. It's beautifully produced with lots of photos. And that one also can go by mail or by email to people that don't get to come into the meetings.
1: Right, so basically anybody can join anywhere from down south to way north and they can contribute. The only thing they can't get is the real-life plants, because you have a plants table, I suppose.
2: That's right, yes. That's the one thing that they can't do. Is the members are able to buy and sell plants at the meetings. Even visitors can buy plants there. And we have a raffle, so it's everyone's who comes is asked to bring at least one plant, and the raffle is $1 a ticket. So most people go home with a plant from the raffle. So it's a really good way of redistributing plants and picking up something that didn't cost much that you can put in your garden.
1: Right. Now, I was thinking, if people who can't get to the meetings because of distance and they wanted to buy a plant from a member, would they be able to do that? Would that, could that be possible?
2: Not unless there was another member sort of close to them. No, but that's not really the way we work. It's not really a mail order proposition.
1: Okay. Unless they were keen to buy something and pay for the postage themselves, maybe somebody could wrap it up. Not really?
2: We do have a few members who sell things sort of privately, so maybe that's a way they could do it. But the actual society doesn't sell plants. We usually go to 2 plant fairs a year. So this year Collectors Fair wasn't on, but we went to the Burwood one instead. And we always go to the Carrieong one in September. So even people up on the Central Coast could find our plants at Carrieong next September.
1: Ah, right. That's very good. And I was also wondering, on your social pages like Instagram and Facebook, I have seen posts of what people are growing, but I guess you can ask questions if you've got some issue with a particular plant or you're trying to find something, and that would come up on the social pages.
2: Yes, yeah, some people do get in touch that way, but also at our meetings we have a show and tell and a Q&A section. So people that were out of Sydney could send in a question and we would discuss it at the meeting and, you know, let them know the answer. No, certainly some people do send in queries and, yeah, our social media person can get back to them.
1: Oh, okay. Yeah, that's a good incentive to join a tropical garden society. Now, are there any particular members who have an amazing tropical gardens that you've seen? Do you visit other members' gardens?
2: Yes, it's really one of the great benefits of joining that we every so often have a group of gardens in the same area that are open. So I think the last one we had one garden, which was a very small one at Drummoyne, but it was a wonderful display of plants. And then we went on over towards, I think it was Dulwich Hill, and then closer to, I'm trying to think, Sydenham, I think. So, that, you know, there were completely different gardens, which you could appreciate just in one day by travelling to the 3 houses that were open. Occasionally we also have outings, like we went once to the Wollongong Botanic Gardens, where one of our members has been quite instrumental in setting up the palm and the cycad gardens. And then we also went to his home further down the coast and could see his own palms in that spot. So, you know, we do interesting sort of outings, not every week or anything, but certainly a few times a year.
1: All right. Yeah, that does sound very interesting. I guess that's the only drawback with people who live, say, in Queensland or maybe further south of New South Wales, that unless they drive up or drive down, then they'll miss out. But that's up to them, I suppose. Yeah. And I was just wondering, do you often bring in specialised mixes for certain plants like aroids and bromelias and orchids or not?
2: Not so much mixes, but certainly people might talk about what they would put in their mix and, you know, they might be adding certain things. And sometimes we'll have talks on fertilisers or that sort of aspect of gardening.
1: Yeah, that's very important because especially if you're – even if you're not starting out and you might have a collection of Hoyas, you always wonder what – is better to fertilise with or what mix should I be using to get more growth and why are they so leggy and all that kind of thing.
2: Yeah. Yeah.
1: Mm. And the website is tropicalgardens.com.
2: It's tropicalgardenss.com. It's for
1: Society of Sydney.
2: Society of Sydney, yeah.
1: Indeed. And, of course, facebook.com is Tropical Garden Society Sydney. But it's easy enough to find, I think.
2: If you just put Tropical Garden Sydney in Google, you'll find it.
1: Well, it's been lovely chatting with you, Judith. I look forward to maybe catching up at a meeting.
2: That would be very nice.
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1: That was Judith Wobston of the Tropical Garden Society. 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Still to come, perennial vegetables in Vegetable Heroes Plus Garden Jobs for the Weekend with Steve McLean.
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3: 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Depending on where you are, it might be almost time to cut back asparagus and prepare beds for winter dormancy with a big load of good compost. Plan on doing this sometime in this month. And lastly, cut back lavender, geranium and other summer flowering perennials. Use the offcuts for cuttings and see if you can grow new plants for free.
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0: This week, I'm growing perennial vegetables. I really am, because they keep on growing year in, year out. And if I say to you, name a perennial vegetables, you probably would say asparagus, rhubarb, maybe artichokes. But what about the others? Well, I have got the usual rhubarb, but also a few different ones like yukon, horseradish, chicory, chocos, betel leaf. There's so many. Yes, I did include chocos, love or hate them. For novice gardeners, perennial vegetables are ones that don't die down forever each year. They just keep growing. Some you have to dig up to harvest, but then you replant the tubers and away they go. Technically, these ones die down, but they resprout every year, so that means they are perennial. Some perennial crops are grown as annuals because they're easier to care for that way. For example, potatoes are technically perennials, but we grow them as annuals because pest and disease requires us to root. Why grow perennial vegetables? Well, it's just more than delicious produce. They also provide structural elements in the garden. You need to plant them, though, in a well-prepared garden bed that's dedicated to just them to maximize their harvest and performance. They're perfect as edging plants or as dividers for crop rotation if you've got the room. So here's my list of perennials, starting with rhubarb, of course. You can grow it in a large pot or amongst your flowers, but just grow it because it's super easy. The red stems are the edible part, but keep away from the leaves because they are toxic. You can buy rhubarb crowns to make sure that the stems will be red. Not that the green stems taste different, but the red stems always look better. Growing from crowns is easy. Just place the crowns with their new shoots at ground level and backfill. Rhubarb will grow in the garden for many years, though they do need to be lifted and divided when they become tired and overworked. Next is asparagus. This one is pretty easy. Can be grown from seed or crowns, just like rhubarb. Mary Washington is a popular heirloom variety that's resistant to disease, and Purple Passion has purple spears. Globe and Jerusalem artichokes. Well, they are artichokes, both of them, but they are very different. For example, Jerusalem artichokes are in the sunflower family and also called sunchokes. They're grown from underground tubers and you can eat them raw or cooked like potatoes. They just need a sunny spot and they grow into a bushy plant around 1.5 meters tall with smaller versions of the real deal sunflowers. The added bonus is that the yellow flowers attract beneficial insects. One thing to watch is that they can take over the garden, so you have to dig up the tubers every year and just replant a few for next year's crop. They're best planted in spring or early summer for good tuber production. Now, globe artichoke is quite different. It's really a thistle from the Mediterranean region whose flowers are picked before they open. The outer leaves are thrown out and only the heart of the bud and the fleshy base of the leaves are edible. Green globes have large flowering heads suitable for warm climates. All they need is a sunny position with heaps of fertilizer. Horseradish, one I grow and have harvested, making that spicy cream of horseradishes, which is great on steaks and sausages. You can make a new planting from horseradish roots brought from a nursery or use healthy roots from the fruit and veggie market. You plant it in autumn or late winter, and horseradish roots sprout leaves in spring. They need at least one season, preferably two, before they're ready to be dug up. Now, the bite in horseradish only comes when you grate it. Mushroom plant is a low-growing perennial herb with mushroomy flavoured leaves. I found that my plants don't like full sun in the high heat of summer and they need plenty of supplementary water. You just chop up the leaves and stems to be eaten either raw in salads or they can be cooked as a green veg in stir fries and omelettes. They are actually really delicious. The leaves are rich in chlorophyll and they're also very high in calcium, a richer source than most foods. Now, there's heaps more, but I have run out of time, such as betel leaf, perpetual spinach, sweet potato, taro, water, chestnut, to just name a few. So find some space in your garden for these low-maintenance perennial vegetables. And that was your Vegetable Hero segment for today.
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0: It's time for the Garden Jobs for the Weekend segment on Real World Gardener. On the line, I've got biology educator Steve McLean. How are you today, Steve?
2: I'm really good, thank you, Mary Ann. How are you?
0: Excellent. And today we're going straight into the listener question. It's Sabina from Tennyson Point, which is a suburb in Sydney. She's asking, she's got a very old stag fern that has lots of dead fronds in the centre, and she's always wondered, should she be removing these or leave them? They do look rather untidy, and photos in magazines of similar age stag ferns don't have them.
2: Yeah, and they're an absolute amazing plant to have in the garden, aren't they? And Platycerium superbum, or stag fern, can't get over that name, Marianne, but anyway, well, stag fern is native to northeast New South Wales, north of Nabiak and Queensland. And you know, it can also be found in parts of Indonesia, Malaysia and New Guinea, and it can also be grown successfully as far south as Victoria.
0: Now, why your fern has a dead middle is completely normal for a mature staghorn fern. Yes, you could remove the dead fronds from your 50-year-old fern.
2: As that plant grows outward, older fronds in the centre, well, they'll die off, and in the wild, these form a natural compost layer that feeds the plant.
0: Yes, so you've got to start with clean, sharp secateurs and only cut fronds that are really fully dead and not providing structure. And Steve, you've mentioned before we started recording that you actually managed to just pull the really dead ones out from the middle by hand.
2: To be honest, Marianne, I'm not sure if it's good practice, but it certainly hasn't harmed mine, and it is easy to do.
0: So these dead ones are just sitting in the middle because the plant has grown outwards over decades, literally, and they no longer help the plant and can be safely trimmed away or pulled away in your case.
2: And doing so is usually beneficial as long as you're selective and gentle. And you can identify these as they will be crisp, brown and easily detached. They're pretty obvious. So trim close to the base but avoid cutting into the living tissue.
0: Also, fronds with rot or mould can be removed as these can spread disease. You take out any loose debris such as old leaf litter that has fallen into the crown. Removing these improves airflow and reduces the risk of crown rot, which is the main threat to mature staghorn, because the crown is the heart of the plant. And I have heard from growers that if you damage the heart of the plant, well, then that will cause permanent decline. Now, the hort term, I thought, let's stick to the subject matter, which is staghorn ferns, so I might as well talk ferns. And I thought I'd concentrate on the word fronds, because the leaves of ferns aren't really called leaves. They're referred to as fronds, and some botanists restrict the term to this group, but we often refer to the leaves of palms and cycads as fronds as well.
2: Yeah, it can actually be quite incarnate. Fronds are in fact a specialised type of leaf, typically large and divided into segments, distinguishing it from simple undivided leaves that you find on many flowering plants.
0: Yeah, the fronds of a fern are distinct from ordinary plant leaves because they bear spores, since ferns don't flower. A fern frond comes out from the rhizome of the plant, and in some ferns it develops initially as a tightly coiled fiddlehead, which slowly unfurls. So that's got nothing to do with bird's nest or staghorn ferns. Like this one, I think, is referring to the Dicksonia antarctica or those kind of tree ferns.
2: I've actually seen it in just the good old-fashioned fishbone fern as well, where they will unfurl in that particular way as well. Fronds, they themselves, they are actually the photosynthetic core, if you like, of the fern, and they're also the reproductive core, I suppose you could say, for the fern as well, because they capture sunlight to produce energy, and in ferns, they also play a reproductive role by bearing sori, which are clusters of sporangia on the underside of fertile fronds where spores are formed. Think of these as little brown capsules containing spores.
0: So this reproductive function distinguishes fern fronds from ordinary leaves. So as an example, because we've mentioned it already, the staghorn fern has two main types of fronds, the nest fronds and the fertile fronds.
2: These ferns have broad nest fronds or sterile fronds, which can be 60 centimetres in diameter, which grow and embrace the host plant and form a humus-collecting bowl, which can reach impressive dimensions of anything up to 1 metre across. Absolutely magnificent structures.
0: So the lamina, or the frond, if you like, is erect and simple with deeply lobed upper margins and is used to catch falling leaves and insects. These fronds are essential for the fern's survival as they provide a source of nutrients.
2: Yeah, but the fertile fronds are quite different in appearance, being broad at the base and are antler-shaped fronds. These hang down from the fern and produce spores, and you will see those spores on the back of the antler-shaped fronds as this sort of brown furry layer. And they're forked and are up to 100 centimetres in length and 2 to 6 centimetres wide.
0: And these fronds are crucial for the fern's reproduction and are often the most visible and dramatic part of the plant. The plant profile is Grevillea honey gem. So I thought that was a good one for you to choose because it's really, you know, a plant that brings instant life, vibrant colour and a non-stop parade of wildlife into your garden or backyard.
2: Yeah, I've actually got a couple of them in my garden here, and I've had them in previous gardens as well. They're not just another garden shrub. It is a fast-growing, high-impact plant that has earned its reputation as a much-loved Australian native, seen in many household gardens.
0: Unlike many plants that offer a seasonal splash of beauty before fading into the background, the honey gem is often flowering almost every day of the year. And the first thing you'll notice are those incredible blooms. They are the large toothbrush-style flower spikes reaching 10 to 15 centimetres in length, dripping with nectar.
2: And it's that nectar that makes this plant the ultimate bird cafe. If you plant a honey gem, you are essentially inviting every honey eater, lorikeet and wattle bird in the neighbourhood to your garden.
0: Physically, the honey gem is quite a presence. It features deeply divided fern-like foliage with soft silvery green underside that catches the light beautifully in the breeze. Plus, it's a vigorous grower, can reach anywhere from 3 to 5 metres in height, making it an absolute champion for privacy screening.
2: Yeah, so much so that if you do have a neighbour's window that you want to block out or a plain fence that needs hiding, as long as it receives a few hours of full sun each day, this plant will do the job faster than most other shrubs.
0: And to get the best out of your honey gem, there are a few simple rules to follow. First, it absolutely craves the sun. The more sunlight it gets, the more flowers it will produce. Secondly, it needs good drainage. Like many grevilleas, they don't like wet feet, so if your soil is a bit heavy, try planting it on a slight mound to let the water run off.
2: So when it comes to feeding, just remember that native rule is only use low phosphorus fertilizer. These plants are very efficient at finding nutrients, and too much phosphorus can actually do more harm than good.
0: Finally, don't be afraid to give it a haircut because it grows so quickly, it can occasionally become a bit thin or leggy.
2: Do you know, Marianne, it probably breaks all of those pruning rules, but I have quite a large honey gem that I took back to probably within about a foot of the ground, and that honey gem came back fantastically. The pruning of these honey gems can, you know, sometimes I feel like there's almost no rules to them.
0: Well, it's been wonderful, Steve. I look forward to the chat next week.
2: No, I really enjoyed that, Marianne. Thanks very much, and chat next week.
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0: Thank you for listening. I hope we've inspired you to join a garden society or plant out some perennial vegetables. Tune in next week because next week I'll be talking again with retired garden designer Peter Nixon about small trees that suit your not-so-tropical garden. You can hear the whole show again on Mixcloud. Just look for 2RRR programs or follow Real World Gardener on Facebook for the link. If you have a question on wildlife, plants or garden design, we at the team would love to hear from you either via email realworldgardener@gmail.com or you can write in to 2RRR PO Box 644 Gladesville, New South Wales 1675. Until next week, I'll leave you with a track by the Beatles, Come Together. But for me, have a great gardening week. Bye for now.

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1: Since its opening in 1881, the museum's collections have grown to around 80 million specimens. 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
0: Over 7 million people visit from all over the world every year.
1: Above your head, in the vast arched ceiling, elegant paintings in red, gold, and green depict a wide variety of plants from across the globe. As you look around, you will see that the building is enlivened by sculptures of all kinds of animal, some living, some prehistoric, from imposing feline gargoyles on the roof to mischievous monkeys clambering up the pillars.
0: But there's another part of the museum, a separate building that the public doesn't see. It's just as important. It's the Natural History Museum store, hidden to protect the collection.
2: This is a research collection. It is unique in its form and its function. It's a resource for the entire global scientific community.
0: There's nothing to identify this industrial building on a quiet side street. You could walk straight past and never guess. But step through an unmarked door and then an airlock, and you're met by a truly astonishing sight. A vast space, absolutely full of all creatures, great and small.
2: One of the big misconceptions I think that people have about museum collections in storage is that they're just things waiting to go on display. You know, those poor museums don't have space for that stuff in the galleries. It's not about that. The collections behind the scenes, in inverted commas, are here for research. That's what they're all about.
0: Principal Curator of Mammals, Richard Sabin, is part of a team preparing to move one of the greatest scientific collections ever assembled. Tens of millions of specimens, some microscopic, others bigger than buses, fragile, precious, even extinct examples from every corner of the globe. Some are millions of years old. They'll be going to a new state-of-the-art store and research centre near Reading, a town outside London.
2: This is something that you can only do with research collections like this once, possibly if you're crazy, twice in a lifetime. This facility is old, it's crumbling, it's deteriorating, and it's not suitable, it's not fit for purpose.
0: I'm Stephen Coates, and for the documentary from the BBC World Service, we've been to visit the store as preparations get underway.
3: Here we go.
4: My name's Jeff Stryker. I'm an evolutionary biologist. I look after the museum's very large collection of amphibian and reptile specimens. So these are animals like frogs and snakes, toads, lizards, crocodilians. We've got shelves with hundreds of specimens. So we've got the storks there, and on our other side we have some very colorful tropical birds.
0: They're amazingly lifelike. Some of them even seem to be looking back at us with bright eyes.
4: Watch your step. We've got some warning tape as we go through this narrow area around a very large leatherback sea turtle, the world's largest living turtle.
5: We begin the process really with looking at everything that we have, opening every cupboard, opening every drawer to see what state everything is currently in.
0: Maggie White is the collection's move preparation manager, organising a team of around 50 specialists, conservators, engineers, project managers and logistics experts who work alongside the curators.
5: So looking at a physical condition of something like you would when you move house, thinking, does that thing have a crack in it? Does it need to be wrapped really, really carefully before we can put it in a box? And a lot of our collections are going into fluid to be preserved. So we have a lot of things in jars.
0: The last time these specimens were moved was 30 years ago, when they arrived in the current store. Technology has moved on since then.
5: The type of trucks that we use have really, really high suspension. So if you're driving down the motorway and you hit a bump, that bump isn't going to impact the cargo, and that truck can be environmentally conditioned. So if we need to, we can also have lorries that are temperature controlled throughout.

0: the moves for them going into their new home in Reading.
1: And now we've come to the part of the collection that I help look after. So the monitor lizard in front of me is probably about a meter and a half in length. Look down here. This is the original display plaque. So you can see that it says water monitor from Kedah in the Malay Peninsula, 1895. And so that tells me that this would have been one of our display specimens in South Kensington shortly after it opened in the late 1800s. This specimen was sitting there, and it is still here with us today and still educating people about the natural world. You can see that our conservators have carefully tied the tail down with some archival-grade string.
2: Every piece of string, paper, foam wrapping, everything that touches the animals should be archival grade. That means it's chemically stable and won't spoil the specimens. Specialist teams use all these things to make repairs, stretching tissue over delicate animal skin before packing up the specimens for travel. Every single item is labelled by barcode with its type, origin, and when it was collected.
3: Digitisation's been at the fore of what we've been doing with the collections. Digital systems, but also digital photography and 3D scanning, producing 3D models of a lot of the material.
2: We're walking past rows of red deer, arrays of zebras, a grizzly bear showing its huge teeth. Some of them are what scientists call type specimens, which means that they define a species of animal, plant, fungus, or other organism. They're its essential form.
1: You may wonder, why do you have 15 representatives of the same species of turtle, for example? As individuals, they have massive research potential. So if we want to know about how species change through time, how they're changing in response to how we've impacted the planet, we really can't just look at one individual to give us those answers. So while many of the specimens around this room were originally stuffed to be put into a Victorian museum, now, as technology has advanced, we can scrape a little skin off of them and we can actually sequence their genome and compare it to that of living bird populations or living turtle populations. Potential use is only going to grow.
4: So there's also a sense of keeping these things for the future because it may not be apparent right now.
1: Yeah.
4: What the value of this particular specimen is.
1: 100%. And we know that because, sadly, we have many, many examples of species that used to be numerous but are now extinct. And we have some of the only examples of this biodiversity that is now lost from our planet. And they had no idea that was going to be the case when they first arrived at the museum.
3: Single hairs, fragments of horn, sections of teeth can tell us about diet and health, disease, movement. I think as a curator, you certainly don't work in museums for the money. You do it for the interests, not just the science, but the stories, the histories, the people behind the collections, the politics of the time, the way the world was and the way the world is becoming. It is emotionally very affecting. There's no two ways about that. We're constantly learning. You never stop. That's one of the beautiful things about this job.
1: And this, I personally think, is a very special part of the collection here. Along this long row of shelves, we have hundreds of giant tortoises. You can see them lining the rows on both sides. There are three tiers of shelves, each filled with giant tortoises. And these all come from really just two places on our planet, the Galapagos Islands and the Aldabra Islands. And even though I've been here for more than a decade, every time I walk through here, one of the things that I'm just always impressed by is just the age of some of these specimens. This particular giant tortoise we're looking at now, I'm looking at a label. It says that it was donated to the museum by Captain David Porter in 1813 or 1814. This is a very large tortoise, over a meter long from the tip of its snout to the tip of its tail. So this is something you could ride if it were alive. And that means that this was a full-grown adult specimen. These are very long-lived animals, and so it would not have been impossible for this to be over 100 years old when it was prepared, which means that this tortoise could have been born in this, you know, early 1700s. So it's just that depth of time. There's a heaviness to it. It represents such a different time in our planet's history.
3: September 16th, 1835. These islands appear paradises for the whole family of reptiles.
2: Charles Darwin was a young man in his 20s when he sailed to Galapagos on the HMS Beagle, decades before he wrote On the Origin of Species. He found an island of wonders.
3: I industriously collected all the animals, plants, insects and reptiles from this island. In my walk, I met two very large tortoises. One was eating a cactus and then quietly walked away. The other gave a deep and loud hiss and then drew back his head. Surrounded by the black lava, the leafless shrubs and large cacti, they appeared most old-fashioned antediluvian animals, or rather, inhabitants of some other planet. During our 2 days there, we lived on the meat of the tortoise, fried in the transparent oil which is procured from the fat. The breastplate with the meat attached is roasted. It is then very good. Of course, the numbers have been much reduced. Not many years since, the ship's company of a frigate brought down to the beach in 1 day more than 200. Mr. Lawson thinks there is yet left sufficient for 20 years. In the afternoon, the Beagle sent in her boats to take us on board. The ship's head was put towards Tahiti, and we commenced our next long passage of 3,200 miles.
1: A lot of our material comes from the height of empire, right? There is that aspect of the colonial history of the United Kingdom that is also captured in the collection and can teach us a lot.
4: Were they going out to find specimens? It wasn't just that they happened to be on a voyage of some, you know, journey and, oh, there's a huge snake there.
1: Yeah.
4: Why don't we kill it and bring it back to London? They were actually going in search of specimens, so they would have specialists with them who knew how to prepare it or keep it alive until it got home.
1: Yes, there were kind of, I think, two different motivations for collecting specimens historically. One was they would say, oh, we've never been to the Tapuis in South America. Let's see what animals we can find on top of them. And those would be opportunistic collections. And then there also, at one point in time, became a very focused trade in particular species. Crocodiles for bags, for boots, and definitely with birds. The millinery trade is a really great example of where many collectors went specifically to locations to get a particular species for its feathers that someone wanted on their hat.
2: Whaling crews, mostly British, ate the Galapagos tortoises by the thousand, using them as living larders.
1: These tortoises that were standing around, we have representatives here of species that may only have 30 individuals left in the wild.
5: Coming up for you now is the Australian Independent News.
2: New specimens come in by other means. Maybe a stranded dead porpoise, or a parasite collected as part of a health program. Fossils are collected in quarries, twigs from wild trees. Sometimes a zoo will donate a dead animal. Scientists still do occasionally sample and collect in the field, under strict controls, and only when necessary to protect a species. This is the documentary from the BBC World Service.
6: I'm just getting you to come through this door, so we use these as airlocks to prevent pests getting in.
0: Beetles, moths, silverfish, there's all different types of insects that thrive on eating the organic matter and or packing materials that have been used. So that's why you hear a lot about problems with anything, especially that has fur, feathers. You know, you can see that in your own house when you get a bug infestation. The same thing can happen with museum collections, and it can really detrimentally affect those collections very, very quickly if we're not on top of it. So we want to make sure we freeze everything before we put them into that new clean space at the other end.
2: We've had moths at home. We bagged up our clothes and put them in the freezer. But imagine doing that with a bear or an antelope. Here's Richard Sabin, Principal Curator in the Mammal Section.
3: So we're walking through one of the largest storerooms in this facility, down in the basement with huge antelopes and... it's mostly antelopes and gazelles that we've got, elephant seals, huge creatures, incredible things collected from all around the world, large in terms of the physical size and weight of specimens. And they don't lend themselves well to be moved on the back of a lorry, but that's the only way that you can move them.
2: Here's a sight, a large zebra in a transport crate. Richard and his team have spotted signs of the dreaded moth nearby.
3: It's stored on a bed of inert conservation grade foam, which is inside a wooden frame which has been custom built for it to provide support at all of the relevant points. And then the whole frame, the whole wooden frame, is covered in a double layer of very thick polythene sheeting, which protects the specimen when it goes into the freezer for freezing, stops ice crystals from forming on the surface. Some of the things that we've got in the collection are too large to go into any commercially available freezer, so there's probably going to have to be some kind of fumigation process that's employed, but that's to be decided. You're always anxious about handling this material. So much as we're going to welcome the teams of removal folks that come in to do the work for us, we're going to be watching them like a hawk. You have to. I know, we're curators, it's what we do.
7: We were thrilled to be a part of that preservation of the world's natural heritage.
8: Yeah, it's quite unique in its challenges. We don't normally deal with the door, the height for a giraffe, or the width for a large whale skull.
2: Tim Dendecker and Alina White of Field & Clegg Bradley Studios. They're the architects who were designing and managing the building of the new storage and research facility near Reading. It's going to be the size of about 3 football pitches.
7: You've got grinding rooms, fossil grinding rooms. You have large specimen processing facilities where you would, say, dismantle an elephant that's come in. You've got cryogenic storage laboratories.
8: Where DNA and other specimens can be frozen in a liquid nitrogen and preserved for the future.
7: You've got biosecurity laboratories. You've got molecular collections facilities. You have ancient DNA collection facilities and processing. You've got digitization, and trying to fit all those different types of functions which in some way connect to each other and to the collections, it becomes an incredibly fantastic 3D chess puzzle.
2: While cranes and forklift trucks may be needed to relocate whales and giant tortoises, other creatures require tweezers.
9: These are brittle stars. So similar to starfish, but they have much more wavy arms.
2: Collections move assistants, Ashlyn Brennan and Amy Wahab.
9: They are interesting to pack because some of them have a lot of very finicky, spiky hairs,
10: which can make them quite challenging to fit together into a rectangular box. So I've been trying to find a creative way to fit them in. So we line the box so that the specimens are on a padded surface for the move. Lock them in place with small pieces of foam that hold them firmly so that when they are on the move, they aren't able to shake about and break.
1: So we're coming around the corner here and moving into a part of the collection now where we have very large taxidermied crocodilian specimens, those like alligators, crocodiles, and these...
2: Jeff Stryker, Senior Curator of Amphibians and Reptiles.
1: I'll show you one example of special considerations for the move here, which is a taxidermied specimen of a green anaconda. Fascinating, but massive, with large paired spots running down the top of the snake. It is very wide. This is the heaviest living snake in the world.
2: This anaconda, collected in the 19th century, must be a good 10 meters long.
1: That really embodies a massive challenge of this move.
2: Jeff wasn't here when the anaconda arrived 30 years ago.
1: The story I was told is that it required a team of about 5 people, each with different parts of the snake, and each kind of manipulating and staying in constant contact with each other.
2: Even with 5 people carrying it, how do you get something that big and that fragile down the stairs?
1: Some of the large specimens had to come in here after the lift was removed and directly through the lift shaft. This definitely is going to need the lift shaft to get out of this building unless we make an incredibly difficult decision to break it in two, which I'm just going to go on the record here and say I strongly oppose. So we're perhaps now, with the help of AI, we can get some computer modeling or something that will give us the optimal method for getting it out of here.
0: Maybe we take out windows. We might take out doors. It might be the case that we actually remove a part of the wall that we needed before and won't need in future.
2: Just imagine that. The people who live around here and walk past the store every day don't know about the vast menagerie inside. Then, one day in early 2028, they may see a wall come down and the doors will open. And there'll be an extraordinary exodus of creatures, wonderful creatures, who've already been on many journeys, now setting out to meet present and future zoologists, scientists, and researchers in their new home.
3: There are specimens in here that I've got a very, very deep personal sort of emotional attachment with. So they've gone from being animals in the wild to dead things to scientific specimens and a museum. But for me, the thing that helps me to cope is I like to tell the stories of all these things. We are trying to learn as much and preserve as much and make sure that the knowledge isn't lost. At the same time, we're trying to make sure that the knowledge that we create is accessible and is used for the next iteration of what we do with this planet.
1: We're now passing through the fish section, and we've passed a particularly impressive shelf where we've got some very large manta rays. I didn't even mention the giant peacock here, male peacock, fully displayed.
2: An Animal Exodus was presented by me, Stephen Coates, and mixed by Arlie Adlington. The producer was Monica Whitlock. It's a Storyscape production, the BBC World Service.
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11: Good afternoon, this is Michael Lynch. ASIO says anti-Semitism has become normalised following the outbreak of war in Gaza in 2023. The spy agency has given evidence before the Royal Commission, which is examining the lead-up to last year's Bondi Beach terror attack. The inquiry is assessing potential intelligence-sharing failures between law enforcement bodies. ASIO Chief Mike Burgess has told the Commission the risk of anti-Semitic attacks has increased.
12: The war in the Middle East invoked a range of emotions in Australia, and actually those strong reactions and some of those violent aspects of that and those behaviours, including anti-Semitism, that in our view that were left unchecked were therefore normalised and gave more permission for violence.
11: Property prices in Melbourne and Sydney are expected to fall by as much as 9% by the end of this year. Real estate gurus are warning of a years-long correction due to interest rate hikes and Labor's proposed changes to property taxes. The president of a pokies-free sports club has described the machines as lazy income for the state's largest clubs. The comments come as part of an internal Labor Party push for the state government to do more to reduce the number of poker machines in New South Wales. Petersham Bowling Club has been without the machines for almost 20 years, and club president George Catsey says they defeat the purpose of a community venue.
13: We don't want to exploit one part of our community to offer a discount to another part of our community. I mean, that goes against your whole ethos of being community-minded. How can you do that when you're actually exploiting one part of it?
11: Melbourne-based independent Monique Ryan says she has no intention of joining a new political movement. There's a push from some so-called teal MPs to combine resources and to form a new party to combat the rise of One Nation. Polls show that One Nation could become the official opposition at the next election and relegate Labour to a wafer-thin majority. Ms Ryan argues that voters elected her as a community independent, and she intends to honour that commitment.
14: Well, I stood for Parliament as an independent because I thought the parties were the problem. I have no intention of running in the next election as anything other than a community independent for Kooyong.
11: An Australian First Menopause campaign is being launched by the federal government today. Advertisements will run across TV, cinema, social media, regional press and in public spaces until the end of the year. Minister for Women Katie Gallagher says the campaign will allow patients to have credible evidence-based information. Donald Trump says America and Iran are close to an agreement over the Middle East situation, but a US blockade on Iranian ports will continue until a deal is reached. Democrat Senator Cory Booker of New Jersey, who's on the Foreign Relations Committee, has told CNN he hasn't seen all of the details of the so-called deal at this stage, but he is concerned that Trump is being played by Iran. The Australian magpie has claimed the top spot in the 2025 Aussie bird count. The black and white bird was the most commonly observed species in the week-long Citizen Science Project. This is Air News.
5: Coming up for you now is the Australian Independent News.
11: Tennis Australia's new chief executive will be Andrew Abdo. Eddie Summerfield reports.
15: Andrew Abdo has led the NRL since April 2020, leading league to be the first footy code to return in the pandemic, crowds growing by 58% since 2019, as well as the expansion of the NRL. Abdo resigning from the NRL this morning, poised to take up the lucrative role of leading Tennis Australia and the Australian Open. He's set to replace Craig Tiley, who left Melbourne Park after January's tournament. The Australian Open growing into its own three-week extravaganza, attracting more than 1.3 million people this year. Eddie Summerfield, Melbourne.
11: Aussie James Duckworth is thrilled he's made it into the second round of the French Open for just the second time in his career. He took out the first set against Canada's Gabriel Diallo and was up 4-1 in the second when Diallo was forced to retire in the hot conditions. Duckworth is now in with a chance of making the round of 32 of the Slam. Italian teenage sensation Kimi Antonelli has won the Canadian Grand Prix. The 19-year-old Mercedes ace surged ahead of his teammate to take a 43-point lead in the F1 World Championship. Sir Lewis Hamilton drove a solid race to take the checkered flag in second spot, and Max Verstappen took the third step on the podium. Charles Leclerc was fourth, but Aussie Oscar Piastri had a disappointing race, finishing 11th. Australian Independent Radio News.
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17: It's time for Down Memory Lane, brought to you by the Community Radio Network and presenting great music from the first half of the 20th century.

A very appreciative audience at the Chesterfield Supper Club in 1946. That was Perry Como with Russ Case and his orchestra with their version of Blue Skies. Hello and welcome to Down Memory Lane. My name is Streamer and I'll be bringing you music from the first half of the 20th century on a program brought to you by the Community Radio Network. And today, well, Perry Como had a birthday, or rather the anniversary of Perry Como's birth earlier on in May. And I've got some British dance bands for you and also a sprinkling of comedy duos. So great music to be heard right here on Down Memory Lane. So I hope you can hang around and enjoy the music with me. And next up, we have Jack Harris and his orchestra with Jack Cooper on the vocals. That's a British outfit coming your way now.

0: a girl named Audrey, and to meet her you ought to contrive. She's what you could really call live. Knows how many beans make five.
1: Audrey knows the answers to whatever a fellow may say, and she laughs and laughs at everything. For instance, yesterday,
0: Audrey just laughed and laughed and laughed. Audrey was really no fool.
1: Audrey just laughed and laughed and laughed. She was one of the modern school.
0: What do you call your dog, said she.
1: I call him Littlewood, answered he.
0: And Audrey just laughed and laughed and laughed,
1: because she knew Littlewood was famous for his pools.
0: Audrey just laughed and laughed and laughed. Audrey was really no fool.
1: Audrey just laughed and laughed and laughed. She was one of the modern school.
0: How do you like this watch, she cried.
1: Her mother said it's no works inside.
0: But Audrey just laughed and laughed and laughed,
1: because she knew she was going to get the works later on.

0: Audrey just laughed and laughed and laughed. Audrey was really no fool. Audrey just laughed and laughed and laughed. She was one of the modern school.
1: I'm sick of these moths, her father sighed.
0: Get some mothballs, £4, he cried. But Audrey just laughed and laughed and laughed, because she knew he'd never hit them anyway.
2: Audrey just laughed and laughed and laughed. Audrey was really no fool.
0: Audrey just laughed and laughed and laughed. She was one of the modern school.
1: She said, what's that manure for, Uncle, please?
0: He said, that goes on my strawberries.
2: But Audrey just laughed and laughed and laughed,
0: because she knew most people used custard.
2: Audrey just laughed and laughed and laughed. Audrey was really no fool.
0: Audrey just laughed and laughed and laughed. She was one of the modern school.
1: In a forest she met King Kong with dread.
0: Take your gloves off to her, he said.
2: But Audrey just laughed and laughed and laughed,
0: because she knew they wouldn't fit in.
3: A great comedy duo there, Leslie Sarinay and Leslie Holmes, from an album called The Two Leslies. Audrey just laughed and laughed, from 1936, and I hope you caught some of the jokes that were in that track. And before that, Jack Harris and his orchestra, Jack Cooper, there doing the vocals, I'm Gonna Kiss Myself Goodbye, recorded in 1937.

Two Perry Como tracks for you there. Just then he was with Russ Case and his orchestra, and the Satisfiers were helping along with some backing vocals, A Garden in the Rain from 1946. Before that it was just Perry with the Russ Case Orchestra, All Alone, Till the End of Time, a very famous Perry Como track, recorded in 1945. This is Down Memory Lane with me, Streamer, bringing you great music from the first half of the 20th century, and today celebrating the birth of Perry Como back in 1912.

That's the two Leslies again, Leslie Sarinay and Leslie Holmes at the Battle of Waterloo from 1937, and Empire Builders. I don't know when that was recorded. Lewis Levy and his Gaumont British Symphony from an album, Pete Smith Specialties British Dance Bands Volume 2. That's a great double album to own. The next song you'll notice, or you may or not notice, it's got no musical instruments in it. And that's because it was recorded during the musician strike of 1942 to 1944.

0: A British dance band there for you. That's Lou Stone and his band Sam Brown on the vocals. It came from a 5-CD boxed set called British Dance Bands, which is a nice way to describe exactly what it's about. Rumini, which is recorded in 1939, and before that from 1944, Long Ago and Far Away. That was Perry Como with an unidentified chorus of people doing a beautiful job, an a cappella version of Long Ago and Far Away. And that came from an album of Perry's work called Prisoner of Love. 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My name is Streamer. I bring you music from the first half of the 20th century, and today we're celebrating commemorating Perry Como's birth back in 1912. And I'm also playing you some British dance bands and a sprinkling of comedy duos. You can get in contact with me, streamer88.5@gmail.com. And it's half an hour into the show, which means it's time for our Vintage Comedy with Streamer. And we're going to Flanders and Swan now. I know they're from the 50s and onwards, but they've just got great, great comedy. From this album, At the Drop of Another Hat, here is Built Up Area.
1: So much building going on everywhere else. On Salisbury Plain, nothing. No building at all. Hasn't been any building there for about 4,000 years, I suppose, really. Even then, I dare say, back in Neolithic times, there was some old Stone Age man standing in the observation platform watching what was going on. I dare say he didn't care for it much either. Well, what's this, then? You're not going to put up these great ugly stone blocks here, are you? You can't do that. I've got ancient lights on my cave. Well, what is it anyway? A henge? Well, what's a henge? Well, you may call it megalithic culture. I call it vandalism. I suppose you realise it's about the last nesting place for mammoths in the whole of Wessex. What with them building up the long barrows and the round barrows and the bell-shaped barrows. They started cutting out these white horses in the hillside now. Have you seen that? I don't know, it's some sort of ad for mead, I think. They don't. They don't call them the beaker folk for nothing. And then you come dragging along these great prefabricated dominoes all over the roads. They're not meant for that sort of traffic. Every fine weekend it's the same story. Ox carts, nose to tail, all the way from here to the coast. I don't know where you get that stone from anyway. That's not local stone, I can tell. You get it from where? The Preseli Mountains? In Wales? I know it's in Wales. I've been abroad. Well, what do you want to bring it all that way? You're bringing it the wrong way anyway. You want to bring it round the Chanterbury Ring Road. Avoiding earthworks at Avebury. What a horrible looking thing. Well, that's all there is to it, is there were just two up and one across the top, all the way round. Well, if that's modern architecture, roll on the Ice Age, I say. Well, you never get on a roof on it for a start. Never get twigs big enough. Yes. We had a wood end here once, but it rotted. These big picture windows you got all the way round the bottom. Oh, they look very nice, yes, I'll grant you, but what about the drafts? What about the lack of privacy? Who wants to live in a thing like that? Will you tell me when they start moving in, won't you? You get a pretty rowdy crowd in some of these new developments.

0: Well, how'd you work it then? You come up here every morning before dawn. Well, better you than me, mate, yes. And when the rising sun throws the shadow of that big stone onto this flat one here, then we shall know if it's summer. Well, that will be very helpful, I must say. Is it summer? You can't tell. Well, I'd better come and help you shovel the snow off it then, hadn't I?
1: Flanders and Swan from At the Drop of Another Hat, Built Up Area, and I hope you enjoyed the vintage comedy for today. Now, you may have heard them make reference to Ancient Lights, and I've heard this track a number of times and never much taken notice of that. And the other day I was doing something completely unrelated to this show, and I saw a reference to Ancient Lights, and so now I know that it's a historical English common law doctrine stating that if a property's windows have received unobstructed natural light for more than 20 years or more, the owner acquires an easement to that light, and this prevents a neighbour from erecting a new structure that significantly blocks the window's illuminations. There we are. Very appropriate if you're having a Stonehenge built near you. Next up, we have some weather songs.
2: The English summer's mighty queer. They say we had one here last year.
3: I didn't see it, strange to say. I overslept myself that day.
4: But whether it's cold or whether it's hot, we're going to have weather, weather or not. Whether we get the weather we've got, we're going to have weather, weather.

0: just to see if they do. Whether it's cold or whether it's hot, we're gonna have weather, weather or not. When we get the weather we've got, we're gonna have weather, weather or not. A bird was born by a stroke of luck. Its mother was a Bombay duck. Its father was a rooster black. It calls out cock a noodle quack. Whether it's cold or whether it's hot, we're gonna have weather, weather or not. Whether we get the weather we've got, quack, quack, quack, quack, quack, quack, quack.
1: Then he filled his neck to her bed, the boys and trousers once he went.
0: He was so bent in a tailor swore, he'd have to cut him out with a circular saw. Whether it's cold or whether it's hot, we're gonna have weather, weather or not. Whether we get the weather we've got, we're gonna have weather, weather or not.
1: I've got no E-string, off you run and buy something.
0: He said, excuse me, please, but I can't tell the E from the C. Whether it's cold or whether it's hot, we're going to have

0: You're down to the dud in many ways, but you ain't out for 30 days. Whether it's cold or whether it's hot, we're going to have weather, weather or not. Whether we get the weather we've got, we're going to have weather, weather or not.
1: One day we held a big bazaar, and people came from near and far.
0: Jarrett had too many drinks, and the vicar lost his tiddlywink. Whether it's cold or whether it's hot, we're going to have weather.

0: river bends, elephant's tail is at both ends. Whether it's cold or whether it's hot, we're gonna have weather, weather or not. Whether we get the weather we've got, we're gonna have weather, weather or not.
1: I hope we kind of made it plain. Sunshine drives away the rain.
0: Your darkest clouds will soon be bright. Tomorrow comes after tonight. Whether it's cold or whether it's

long for hours and hours. Farmers fear unkindly May, frost by night and hail by day. June just rains and never stops, 30 days and spoils the crops. In July the sun is hot, is it shining? No, it's not. August cold and dank and wet, brings more rain than any yet. Bleak September's mist and mud,

Just glow. February's ice and sleet freeze the toes right off your feet. Welcome March with wintry wind. Would thou wert not so unkind?

0: rain and hail. Dark November brings the fog, should not do it to a dog. Freezing wet December then, bloody January again.
1: Flanders and Swan with a song called A Song of the Weather from an album At the Drop of a Hat. And before that, Nora Blaney with Gwen Farrar, a great comedy team. Very difficult to catch all the words, though. It's a reproduction. Anyway, we're going to have Weather, Weather or Not from 1925 from an album called Queen of the Ooja Isles. 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

Perry Como at the Chesterfield Supper Club again from 1946, Cynthia's in Love. This time he was with Lloyd Schaefer and his orchestra. And the track before, he was with Mitchell Ayres and his orchestra from 1949, A Dream is a Wish Your Heart Makes, from an album simply called Perry Como.

0: Harry Roy and his orchestra, and we heard Bill Curry on the vocals. That's The Way I Like to Hear You Talk, recorded in 1934, and it followed on from Nora Blaney and Gwen Farrar, Queen of the Ouija Isles from 1922, came from an album of the same name. Now, the problem is I've got some older recordings, but they don't always translate well onto being on radio. They, even though you pump up the volume, they all sound very quiet or they just distort. And sometimes I think just because I own it, it doesn't mean to say I need to use it on the show. Anyway, Queen of the Ouija Isles was recorded in 1922, almost the end of the show. To take you to the end of the show, we have Flanagan and Allen, Galloping Major from an album called Underneath the Arches. This is Streamo. I've been presenting Down Memory Lane. It's a program brought to you by the Community Radio Network and bringing you great music from the first half of the 20th century. Next week, I will have some Australian artists and songs about wolves or about someone with wolf in their name. I'll explain it all next week, so I hope you can join me. 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Here they are, Flanagan and Allen. Thanks for listening. Here's The Galloping Major.
1: Gad, Major, you're going a bit of a bat.
2: I'll have to get some new brake linings for these hooves.
1: I say, sir, where did you learn to ride like that?
2: When I was in the army, I was a cavalryman, you know. Whenever I went to parade, a magnificent picture I made. Through my galloping here and my galloping there, this ridiculous habit I got. And I'm hanged if I don't think I'm galloping now, whether I'm up in the saddle or not. And the people will stare at me so, no matter wherever I go. Bumbaday, bumbaday, bumbaday, bumbas, I was riding me charger. Bumbaday, bumbaday, bumbaday, bumbas, I was an Indian Raja. All the girls declare that I'm a gay old stager. Hey, hey, clear the way, here comes the galloping major.
1: I always was a ladies man and a favourite with the sex. Well, I caught up on one yesterday, though I won't give the lady away. She started to talk of my army career and was quite interested, you see. But I got rather tired, so we talked about her, which was more interesting to me. And she said I'd been taking some wine, for as soon as we sat down to dine, I went bumpity bumpity bumpity bump, as if I was riding my charger. Bumpity bumpity bumpity bump, as proud as an Indian Raja. All the girls declare that I'm a gate of stager. Hey, hey, clear the way, here comes the galloping major.

bumbity bumbity bumbity bumbas, if I was riding my charger. 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All the girls declare that I'm a gay old sager. Hey, hey, clear the way, here comes the galloping major.

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1: It's time to spruce up the floors in the house.
2: They are looking a little old. Your carpet, tiles, Mandy. If it can be laid on your floor, Watts Brothers Carpet One will have seen it, sold it and installed it.
1: Really?
2: 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There's also window coverings.
1: Curtains?
2: Mandy, the neighbours. They also do carpet, vinyl and tiles, both ceramic and vinyl. Timber? It's a big showroom, or they can come to you.
1: Really?
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1: Hello?
2: That you, Dad?
0: Toff?
2: I just called to see how you're enjoying the first taste of freedom.
0: Yes, well, so far I have no complaints.
2: I didn't realize it was today you got out, until I saw an item in the evening paper. Anyway, I thought I'd better call and say hello.
0: Yeah, I appreciate it. What are you doing with yourself at the moment? Have you got a job?
2: No, I'm still between engagement. But something's bound to turn up.
0: Well, how about coming back to the office and working for me?
2: Thanks all the same, Dad, but I'm just not cut out for a desk job.
0: Well, think about it. There'll be a place for you if you want it.
2: If I get that desperate, I'll let you know. Meantime, I was wondering if...
0: How much?
2: Same old Dad. You always beat me to the punch.
0: I wonder how I managed that.
2: 200?
0: Come and see me at the office tomorrow.
2: What time?
0: No, not too early. Make it around noon.
2: Right. See you then.
0: Just once, I wish he'd come to me and not ask for money.
3: Well, you keep giving it to him. What can you expect?
0: Yes, I suppose you're right.
3: Have you given any more thought to what you're going to do about Brenda?
0: Well, I told you I'm not going to interfere.
3: Well, you can't let her go on leading the life she's
0: Look,
3: leading.
0: Let's not talk about Brenda now.
3: What would you like to talk about?
0: We were talking about you, your marriage.
3: Oh, we exhausted that topic. Oh, I really shouldn't be here, Chris. It's late.
0: It's 18 months. When you think about it, it's a long time. No liquor. No woman.
3: It is time I left.
0: No, it's all right. I'm not about to attack you. It's a hell of a way to spend 18 months.
3: Well, I must admit it wouldn't be my choice.
0: It's funny how we always seem to end up together. You've been through two marriages, I've been through one, and here we are.
3: Yes, as you say. Here we are. So let's not tempt Providence, shall we? The best thing you can do is go back to sleep. I'll clean up outside and be on my way. And I'll ring you in the morning.
0: Val!
3: Good night, Chris. Sleep tight.
0: My first night at home. Alone in that great barn of a house. I tossed and turned till about 3 in the morning. Then I got up and prowled around till daylight. It wasn't quite 7 when I arrived at the office. I sat down at my desk and smoked a cigarette. The furniture had been changed around. I didn't like the way it looked. I went through the files. George Thane had installed a new system that was foreign to me. It's my own office, and I felt like a lost sheep. At 8:30, the door opened, and a tall string bean of a woman appeared. She looked about 50, and wore glasses with lenses that made her eyes look like needle points. On seeing me, she stopped short.
4: Oh!
0: Good morning.
4: You must be Mr. McCauley.
0: That's right. Who are you?
4: Miss Endicott.
0: You work here?
4: I have done for the past 12 months. Mr. Thane hired me.
0: In what capacity?
4: I've been acting as his secretary.
0: I see. Well, Mr. Thane was acting for me during my absence. As from today, I'm back at the wheel, so you're now working for me. I hope we'll get along together.
4: I think you'll find my record here has been more than satisfactory.
0: I have no doubt of it. Incidentally, who changed the furniture about?
4: I did. I felt it was more in keeping
0: with... I'd like
4: with
0: it changed back to the way it was. Well, the same goes for the filing system.
4: But Mr. Thane
0: Mr.
4: said
0: Mr. Thane isn't giving the orders anymore, Miss Endicott. That's one thing you must understand clearly from the outset.
4: Very well, Mr. McCauley.
0: Now, I'd like to speak to each member of the staff individually during the course of the morning. Would you see to it that they're informed and set the times for them?
4: Yes, sir. In any particular order?
0: The order's not important. I'll leave that to you. And while I think of it, I'm expecting my son in at 12 o'clock. See that I'm free between 12 and 12:30. Somehow, I didn't think Miss Endicott and I were going to have too much in common. I was used to having Gloria at my elbow. And I had the feeling Miss Endicott and Gloria were about as much alike as chalk and cheese. The morning passed slowly. I spoke to each member of the staff in turn. Most of them had been with me before. A few of them were new. But all of them were given to understand in no uncertain terms that I was picking up where I'd left off. Yes?
5: Your son is here, Mr. McCauley.
0: Thank you. Send him in. Oh, come in, Toff.
6: Like old times, Dad. You look a lot more at home here than you did in the cooler.
0: Now, sit down.
6: Who's the old dragon outside?
0: Miss Endicott, my new secretary.
6: That's one way of staying out of temptation's path, but did you have to go quite that far?
0: Well, I didn't put her on. Thane did.
6: It's too bad Gloria had to go. She really did something for the place.
0: I want to talk to you about that photograph, Toff.
6: Photograph?
0: Of Brenda. The one you showed me in prison.
6: Oh, that photograph.
0: You said it was given to you by some friend.
6: Yeah, that's right.
0: Who was that friend?
6: Why?
0: I'm just curious to know. Well?
6: No reason you shouldn't know. It was Robert Ashley.

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And that will take us up to the news and sport, and we go into the second hour.

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0: A Judgment for Julia. A story of the law and a woman.

0: Mrs. Mush was determined to create a situation where she could claim the custody of Julia's baby. In her deranged state of mind, she took no account of the risks she was taking. She had gone to Elaine while Holly was absent from the store and demanded that the baby be given to her.
1: I'm taking the child away with me, Miss Saunders, and there's no point in your trying to stop me. This is outright kidnapping.
2: Oh, don't be absurd.
1: I'm simply doing my duty as David's mother. This is something I should have done a long time ago.
2: Mrs. Marsh, once and for all, you are not to touch that baby.
1: You are not the child's mother. Now get out of my way.
2: Mrs. Marsh...
1: I don't expect you'll tell me where the child is, but I'll find him.
2: Mrs. Marsh, come out of there. We'll have the law on you for this.
1: There, there, my darling. It's all right now, it's all right. I'll look after you, my little pet. You won't have to cry now.
2: I'm going to call the police.
1: Certainly, please do. I shall be pleased to lodge an official complaint against you.
2: Now, you listen to me.
1: You're not so sure of yourself now, are you? You'd better take care, Miss Saunders. You'll make things a good deal worse for Julia than they are.
2: You haven't any right to do this.
1: I have every right. Now get out of my way, Miss Saunders. I'm leaving here. Unless you wish to call the police.
2: You...
1: Very well, then. Stand aside. And from now on, I shall care for my grandson properly.
3: Oh, Elaine, my girl, I'm surprised that you're letting her march in here like that.
2: Oh, she just took me so much by surprise, Dad. I just wasn't sure. I wasn't sure whether she was in the right or not.
3: Well, we're not going to let her get away with it. It's outright trespass and abduction. She hasn't got the law on her side. She's just bluffing.
2: But we can't be sure, Dad.
3: Sure, of course I'm sure. I've told you before, Vicky Marsh is just one big bundle of bluff.
2: Oh, I suppose so. Oh, you don't think I wanted her to take baby David away? I was just so bewildered, I didn't know what to do.
3: Oh, well, a bit of a girl like you's no match for Vicky Marsh, that's true enough. But I'm going to do something about it. She's gone too far this time. I'll go down and see the district magistrate myself. I'll go right down to the courthouse this minute and insist that he see me, appointment or no appointment.
2: Dad, did you see the district magistrate?
3: Yes, I saw him. He'd have thought he'd have learned his lesson after the Arnold Somerville business.
2: You mean he won't do anything?
3: He refused point blank to issue a warrant against Vicky Marsh. Said an abduction charge was preposterous. Preposterous. How long are they going to let Vicky Marsh run this town for them?
2: What did he say, Dad?
3: Oh, told me Julia'd have to make the complaint herself. I told him she wasn't here, but that didn't make any difference.
2: Oh, you see, you can't do anything. I knew Mrs. Marsh wouldn't have done this unless she was sure she could get away with it.
3: She's not going to get away with it. It's nothing short of kidnapping.
2: Oh, yes, Dad, but she is the baby's grandmother. Oh, it isn't as simple as we think, I'm sure of that.
3: Well, much as I hate to do it, we'll have to get in touch with Julia and we'll have to do it fast. The longer we leave it, the more we'll play into Mrs. Marsh's hands.
2: But how can we get in touch with Julia? She'll be on the train.
3: Oh, yes. We'll go down to the station, then figure out when John and Julia will arrive at the next station and send a telegram for John to ring me. Something's got to be done about this, and done quickly.
0: We arrived at a town called Bayswater for lunch. And there I received a telegram from Harry. I rang him immediately and he told me the whole story. I rejoined Julia on the train just as it pulled out of the station. As we settled back into our compartment, I told her what had happened.
4: Oh, John, I'll have to go back.
0: Now, that won't be necessary.
4: But I must. This is what Mrs. Marsh was up to.
0: Yes.
4: Oh, I should have brought baby David with me.
0: Oh, there's no sense in blaming yourself. Either way, it could have been a wrong decision. But one thing must be borne in mind, Julia. You must be present in the court for the first hearing.
4: John, I don't care about the will. I don't care about anything except my baby.
0: Well, let's try every possible way before we decide to go back. Granger's on this train. Let me talk to him first.
4: But that won't do any good.
0: It might. I'll go to the conductor and find out where Granger is. I have a suspicion that he doesn't realize what Mrs. Marsh has done. If that's true, I might force him to help us.

0: I set out to discover which compartment on the train Norman Granger was occupying. While I made my way to his carriage, Granger was with his wife.
1: Norm, why don't you speak to me?
2: I told you, Belle, I didn't want you to come. As far as I'm concerned, everything's finished between us.
1: Oh, Norm, you can't mean that. You wouldn't have agreed to let me come with you if you meant it.
2: I do mean it. I won't stand for disloyalty, Belle. You've turned on me more than once.
1: The only thing I ever did was to help you, to keep you from getting into trouble.
2: Now, look, now that you're on this train, just keep quiet and stop your endless harping at me.
1: I only want to help you. Norm, when we get to the city, let's stay there. Don't go back to Marston.
2: Will you shut up?
1: You don't realise just how bad things are for you. Mrs. Marston's got you into real trouble this time. You could get a long prison sentence.
2: Think I don't know that?
1: Then get out from under while the going's good. If you do, you can always claim you didn't know what was going on.
2: All right. I might have known it'd be like this if I brought you with me. Now get this into your head, Bill. I mean, up to my ears, I admit that. But it's too late to turn back. My only hope of surviving now is to get Victoria Marsh out of this mess.
1: Well, you won't succeed, Norm. I don't have to be a clever lawyer to know how crooked that woman is. If you only knew what sort of a creature she is.
2: Yeah, I know only too well. Now give it a rest, Belle. Listening to you doesn't help.
1: The trouble with you is you don't know how far that woman will go to get her own way. She's a crazy woman. Anyone can see that.
2: Yeah, anyone can see that.
1: You don't know the half of it, Norm. I do.
2: Oh, do you?
1: Yes, I do. That's the real reason I had come with you. I've tried to tell you this a dozen times.
2: Tell me what?
1: I know all about David Marsh's suicide. And it's because
2: I... Now, don't you try any bluff with me, Belle.
1: I do. I tried to tell you before we left, but you just wouldn't listen to me.
2: I get so tired of your carrying on, Belle. Now, if you know anything, just tell me. Don't try and make a case out of it.
1: All right. I've got David Marsh's diary.
2: You... What did you say?
1: I've got his diary.
2: You couldn't be bluffing. You couldn't even know about it. Where did you get it?
1: That doesn't matter. There's enough in that diary to send the old lady to jail, and you'll go with her. Now, I'll give you the diary.
2: You give it to me, all right. You stole it from that room at David Marsh's.
1: I did not. Jim Hartnell gave it to me.
2: Jim Hartnell?
1: Yeah. He took over that house in the mountains where those people helped to hide Larry O'Reilly, and he found the diary hidden in the wardrobe.
2: Belle, are you telling me the truth?
1: Oh, Norm, why should I lie to you? Now, please, I'll give you the diary, but only on condition that you turn it over to the police.
2: Ah, don't be absurd. Come on now, where is it?
1: Oh, it's in my suitcase.
2: Well, then get it. You get it and give it to me before anything happens to it.
1: I asked you before. You just wouldn't listen.
2: All right, I'll get it myself.
1: Please, Norm, please. Now, turn it over to the police. It's not too late to get out of it. You can put all the blame on Victoria Marsh.
2: You're a fool, Belle, a stupid little fool. You don't know the woman we're dealing with. If you think I can wriggle out of this, you're crazy. But I've got to have that diary. Who's there?
3: It's John Justin, Granger. I want to talk to you urgently.

0: On the train to the city, John Justin is within reach of David Marsh's diary without realizing it. Next, we will learn the outcome of John's interview with Granger and Mrs. Marsh's plan to get the custody of baby David
1: in this fight for a judgment for Julia.
2: Have you seen the new Frenchville Sports Club? 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
4: And we'll have more of Judgment for Julia tomorrow afternoon at 5:15, and I certainly hope you're enjoying the program. All right, let's bring you some more music now. We've got Paper Lace with Billy, Don't Be a Hero, and then the Ramones with Sheena is a Punk Rocker, and the Troubadours, By the Devil, I Was Tempted.

And right now, let's bring you the 10cc group with The Things We Do For Love, and then Wild Cherry with Play That Funky Music, and then we're going to bring you a great little song from Callum Scott, Dancing On My Own.

Well, it's time now to go up to the top of the hour, bring in the news and sport. And straight after that, we're going to have that very, very popular program that we have every Monday night at 6 o'clock. And that is Let the Bands Play.

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1: Hello, I'm Murray McInerney and it's good to be with you. Let the Bands Play is brought to you from the studios of 3CR in Melbourne, Australia. 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A brief quick march now. It's Soldiers in the Park, played by the Desford Cavalry Band under its conductor, Frank Renton.

The Desford Colliery Band played Soldiers in the Park. Now the famous Black Dyke Mills Band under James Watson plays the James Ord Hume composition, The Elephant.

The Elephant, played by the Black Type Mills Band. Next is the band of the Coldstream Guards playing the Peacemaker.

Good music, that. The band of Coldstream Guards played the Peacemaker. We'll hear the March of the Toreadors from Georges Bizet's opera Carmen. Major Kevin Lamb conducts the band of the Corps of the Royal Electrical and Mechanical Engineers.

That was the wonderful and very popular March of the Toreadors from Bizet's opera Carmen, and that was played by the band of the Corps of the Royal Electrical and Mechanical Engineers. And now it's time for the Sousa spot. We're going to hear his 1890 march, The High School Cadets, played by the Royal Artillery Band. The march was dedicated to a high school drill team in what was, at the time, Washington DC's only high school. Since Sousa had already written a march for another drill team, the students asked Sousa to write them something superior. And apparently Sousa claimed that he did.

John Philip Sousa's The High School Cadets was played by the Royal Artillery Band. High Command by Wilbur T. Sampson will now be performed by the Brighouse and Restrick Band under David Hurst.

The Splendid High Command was played by the Brig House and Rastrick Band. Hope you enjoyed that, I thought it was good. From Pietro Mascagni's opera Cavalleria Rusticana, we'll hear the Sellers Engineering Band playing the Intermezzo.

Very beautiful, wasn't it? Wonderful to hear opera music, isn't it? The Sellers Engineering Band played the intermezzo from Mascagni's opera Cavalleria Rusticana. And now it's the sacred music spot. Onward Christian Soldiers is a 19th century English hymn. The words were written by Sabine Baring-Gould and the music was composed by Sir Arthur Sullivan.

Onward Christian Soldiers, a beautiful hymn sung very well indeed by the Huddersfield Choral Society. Now here's the march from the third movement of the Russian composer Peter Tchaikovsky's Sixth Symphony, the one known as the Pathetique. It's played for us by the band of the Grenadier Guards.

Well, that's a superb sample of the great talent of Peter Tchaikovsky. The march from his Pathetique symphony was played by the band of the Grenadier Guards. In my recent programs, I played various national anthems, and one of the better ones so far is New Zealand's, and I'm going to play it again. It's a very good anthem,

New Zealand's national anthem. Unfortunately, the band wasn't identified. I'm going to play the Hungarian March now, featuring the band of the Grenadier Guards. This was composed by Hector Berlioz as an arrangement of the Hungarian Rakowski March, and he received thunderous applause when he conducted this in Pest in 1846.

The Hungarian March by Hector Berlioz was played by the band of the Grenadier Guards. Now, I think that tune was reused by Hector Berlioz in The Damnation of Faust. I could be wrong. Oh, Murray, don't say that. In 1848, uprisings in the Kingdom of Lombardy, Venetia, particularly in Milan, forced the Austrian general Radetzky to temporarily retreat before suppressing the revolts. Johann Strauss Sr. honoured him with the Radetzky March. It's played by Her Majesty's Royal Marines.

The Radetzky March, played by Her Majesty's Royal Marines. We're now going to listen to an example of Salvation Army music played by the Yorkshire Building Society Band. It's I Know Thou Art Mine, composed by Leonard Ballantyne, a Canadian Salvation Army officer.

I Know Thou Art Mine, played by the Yorkshire Building Society Band. We'll finish tonight with the famous Finlandia, composed by Jean Sibelius. It'll be played by the Royal Marines, and I'll bid you good night with this track. I'm Murray McInerney, and the Most Reverend Gordon McKenzie will present the program next week. I'll be back in a fortnight.

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0: 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We present the Country Hour. And to open today's Country Hour, we are very fortunate to have that prince of cowboy singers, Reg Lindsay.
1: For a

Hello there, listeners. This is Wally Conlon, and you're listening to the Community Radio 4YOU here in central Queensland, right on the Tropic of Capricorn. Hope you're enjoying the show. The next day to-

0: Hi, this is Ronnie Wood of the Stones for Rad. 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Remember, rock lives and you should too. 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
1: Coming soon, I dig deeper into my archives with Mel Blanc. 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

0: pass for Ty Williams. And look at Williams go.
1: Boy, this is Ty Williams for Rad. 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

But Mama, don't you worry about it, 'cause everything's gonna be alright, Mama. 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We already learned a whole lot of new stuff, Mama.

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We already learned a whole lot of new stuff in here, Papa.

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Remember, wear a hat and closed-in shoes. If you'd like more information, contact Jeanette on 0428 926 892. This is your opportunity to go along and become a friend of these magnificent gardens here in Rockhampton.

0: Perinatal anxiety and depression affects up to 1 in 5 new mums and up to 1 in 10 new dads. PANDA provides a national perinatal mental health helpline for parents and their families, support people and healthcare providers, as well as a wide range of online information and support, including a chatbot and a mental health checklist. We caught up with PANDA CEO Julie Bornenkopf and asked for her advice for newer expecting parents who are unsure about taking the first step and reaching out for some support.
1: 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And really importantly, we need to see these little mental and physical flags as points of time where we can change something. 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

Flame red hair, bandana, cheeky grin and heaps of swagger. That's April Aiken, who's successful teaming up with Sydney's blues, soul and country singer-songwriter Taya Chani just delivered us Limbo. It's a track from their album Nightbird, on which they collaborated. Hi and welcome to this week's program for Blues Roots and Boots. Some exciting news in this domain with both Kingfish and the Zac Brown Band coming to Australia to tour. There's no announcement that I've seen to say they're playing at Bluesfest next year. My fingers are crossed for that, but wherever they are, try and catch them. They are both unforgettable acts. As for this week, the show is an all-Oz affair with Amy Dowd, aka Bumpy, up with her new release from her solo debut album, Kanana. The song is River Skies. The name Bumpy, by the way, is the nickname she earned as a child as she was constantly knocking into things. Amy Dowd is also lead singer for Squid Nebula and a performer in the First Nations collective Dreaming Now. Here is Bumpy with River Skies.

That was Lucas Day, a young guitar-playing, foot-stomping singer-songwriter from South Australia. His new release is titled Wallow and comes from an 8-track set called Daydreaming Fool and follows his album release Swell, which came out in 2022. Last week, I played a track from Tasmania's The Cheyana Band. It was a track that paid some homage to the boogie style of ZZ Top. This next track comes from their album All The Best, which I went diving deeper into this week and came up with Soul Sister, a song that I think really communicates what lead singer Cheyana and her band can deliver. There's Cheyana's standout voice, but it is not only beautifully supported by the band's tight playing. The guitarist delivers some lovely melodic lines that drip with feel. This is Soul Sister from the Cheyana Band.

0: very special outing is at 310 Social Hub. Yes, you can come along, join all of the folk at the social dance at 310 Social Hub. Now, there's old time and new vogue every Tuesday morning, 9 a.m. through till midday, and then on Friday evenings, 7 p.m. until 11 p.m., and supper is provided. There is group and private lessons also available for those folk who feel they might like to brush up on some of the beautiful dances. Now, that can be arranged by calling Jenny or Peter, and a number for that is at the end of this promotion. Now, there is a small charge applicable on all occasions, and of course that does assist with payment of hall and band fees. So for fun, friendship, and a great opportunity to be able to dance and enjoy the music, go along to the 310 Social Hub. Remember, the days are Tuesday morning 9 a.m. till noon, and Friday evenings 7 p.m. till 11 p.m. and of course on those occasions supper is provided. And as I said, if you want to brush up on any of the dances, there is group or private lessons also available. The phone Jenny on 044 721 1951, or Peter on 0488 392 290. I'll repeat that for you. Jenny on 044 721 951, or Peter on 0488 392 290. An absolutely beautiful opportunity for you to go along and enjoy the great music and dance your heart away.
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Kaipo is an act from the northern beaches of Sydney. He does a lot of instrumental blues work, but that last track, Roll the Dice, showcases his slightly husky vocals as well as his sensitive and melodic guitar style against a catchy groove and riff. He's also part of a duo, Blend 11, who are an excellent country blues act. Emma Donovan is back with a slinky, slippery version of Talking Heads' song Take Me to the River, which has a Mark Bolan chuggy type groove going through it. She really owns this version, and her voice is filled with that gospel soul that characterizes some of the great soul and gospel singers from the US. It makes you want to raise those hands and go down to the river. Donovan is a member of the famous Donovan family, who have produced not only Emma, but cousin Casey Donovan, and originally Indigenous country band, the Donovans. So let's get down to the river now with Emma Donovan.

That was extraordinary from Sydney's Jack Nolan. And extraordinary he is too. His storytelling and his guitar playing, along with his vocal delivery, are really to the fore here. And we'll hear more of this as he delves more into the range of acoustic instruments on his forthcoming album release, The Lonely Petunia, which was recorded with Nashville producer Justin Weaver. It's only words, or at least that's what Cookin' on Three Burners have called their latest, which features Natalie Slade on vocals. This is an Australian three-piece band that has achieved over 2 billion streams of its music, has released 7 studio albums to date, plus 2 live albums, and has achieved number one status in 10 countries with their music. They are Hammond organ, drums and guitar, and on this outing have Sydney-based soul singer Natalie Slade out front. I hope you enjoy Cookin' on Three Burners and Only Words.

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The term feet of clay is used to describe something not likely to be too solid. That's been flipped on its head somewhat with Head of Clay, who are definitely rock solid, delivering that last track, Leave It Behind. It's pretty rock, but I was drawn into it both via the lyrics and the song's steady build, which adds increasing depth and drive and never misses the point of the song. These guys are seasoned musicians, and the singer has that style of classic rock voice that makes you take notice.

are ever up around the Atherton Tablelands, you just might come across Whiskey, the band that is. They are a country blues rock band that have proven that no matter where you are these days, you can reach music lovers all over the world. Streaming has its problems for musicians, but there's no doubting its reach, and this four-piece from the north of Queensland have reached Brazil, Canada, the UK and the USA so far. This is their latest, Low Road.

I haven't yet found the origin of the name gloves, spelled G-L-V-E-S, but the decision to drop a vowel is how Wilson promotes herself, as does the First Nations performance group Dreamin' Now. The singer behind Gloves is imbued with a soulful pop sensibility which serves as an engaging vehicle for on-point, socially aware lyrics. We just heard Lost from Gloves. And that's just about it for the week. The Hollow Men are tasked with taking us home with a track called I Didn't Know. The Hollow Men, formed back in 1985 by Billy Baxter, were recognised for their folk rock sound and articulate lyrics, and recently reformed to celebrate the release 35 years ago of their critically acclaimed album So Long. Thank you for tuning in to Blues Roots and Boots, and until next time, don't forget to make a great day.

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Hey, this is Elise Perry from the Australian women's cricket team for RAD, recording artists, actors and athletes against drink driving. Everyone loves a good time, good friends, some music and maybe a few drinks. 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

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Yes, you can come along, join all of the folk at the social dance at 310 Social Hub. Now, there's Old Time and New Vogue every Tuesday morning, 9 a.m. through till midday, and then on Friday evenings, 7 p.m. until 11 p.m., and supper is provided. There is group and private lessons also available for those folk who feel they might like to brush up on some of the beautiful dances. Now, that can be arranged by calling Jenny or Peter, and a number for that is at the end of this promotion. Now, there is a small charge applicable on all occasions, and of course that does assist with payment of hall and band fees. So, for fun, friendship, and a great opportunity to be able to dance and enjoy the music, go along to the 310 Social Hub. Remember, the days are Tuesday morning, 9 a.m. till noon, and Friday evenings, 7 p.m. till 11 p.m. And of course, on those occasions, supper is provided. And as I said, if you want to brush up on any of the dances, there is group or private lessons also available. The phone Jenny on 044-721-1951 or Peter on 0488-392-290. I'll repeat that for you. Jenny on 044-721-951 or Peter on 0488-392-290. An absolutely beautiful opportunity for you to go along and enjoy the great music and dance your heart away.

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0: Hi, I'm your co-host, Pat Mitchell-Worley.
2: And I'm Kevin Cubbins.
0: This week on Beale Street Caravan, we feature Malico recording artist Mr. Sip in a performance from the Mighty Mississippi Blues Festival.
2: Beale Street Caravan contributor William Lee Ellis will also be joining us to discuss the deep connections between religion and the blues.
0: That's all coming up right now on Beale Street Caravan.
2: Hey, Pat.
0: Hey, Kevin.
2: We've got Castro Coleman, a.k.a. Mr. Sip, on the show today. Pat, the first time I heard the name Mr. Sip, guess what? It was from you.
0: Well, yes, and I remember talking about them. It was January 2014, and I saw Mr. Sip at the International Blues Challenge right here in Memphis. I'll never forget the performance.
2: I was a judge that year, and, you know, I had my ear to the ground, and I kept hearing about Mr. Sip, Mr. Sip, Mr. Sip, you have to see this guy. Then I ran into you, and you were like, it's over. I just saw the winner, Mr. Sip. He's going to win this whole thing.
0: Well, that's exactly what happened. Mr. Sip hails from Macomb, a small town about an hour south of Jackson, Mississippi, which is the home of Malico Records.
2: And Mr. Sip reflects that Jackson, Mississippi sound. The energy and showmanship is breathtaking.
0: You can't mistake the church's influence on the music, the connection with the crowd, the exciting arrangements.
2: But, and this is the whole thing, this is the magic to me, it's raw and it's funky.
0: Of course it is. Bobby Rush is the godfather of that whole blues scene.
2: So like we mentioned, Mr. Sip took home the trophy at the International Blues Challenge 3 years ago. And just this past May, he was awarded the Best New Artist Award at the Blues Music Awards.
0: And he's become a mainstay on the international blues circuit.
2: It's been an amazing career so far.
0: Here's Mr. Sip at the Mighty Mississippi Music Festival live on Beale Street Caravan.
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Listen, let me ask you something. How many want to go to the juke joint with me? Oh, I can't hear you out there. I said, how many want to go to the juke joint with me? Well, if you want to go to the juke joint, let me hear you shout, yeah! Jim, let's take them to the juke joint.

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1: We'll be back with more music from Mr. Sip in just a few minutes.
0: But first, we're going to turn it over to Bill Street Caravan contributor William Lee Ellis as he explores the deep connection between religion and the blues. It's time now for our feature host, Bill Ellis. He's made a name for himself as a music journalist and as a musician. In fact, I'd like to always point out that Bill is the godson of Bill Monroe. Just a little street cred for him. He's been doing a wonderful series for us called Religion in the Blues, and this week he's going to explore all of those blues musicians who had their soul saved by finding gospel music.
2: In the musical overlap of blues and gospel, we have already heard from evangelists known to perform secular material. What then to make of the pre-war bluesmen who often had a stash of religious music at the ready? Call it a crossroads of tradition and opportunity, where bluesmen drew from their own typically religious upbringings to meet the demands of a recording industry that marketed popular music in a variety of secular and sacred settings. After all, many, if not most, generations of early bluesmen came from a similar background, a rural, southern African-American household which practiced a Christian faith and valued the moral and social compass of the church. Such an environment frequently gave a fledging bluesman an important part of his childhood exposure to music, where blues performers often talk of religious song being the only acceptable music in the home. It's probably no coincidence, then, that the experiential perspective of gospel music found a certain camaraderie with the first-person outlook of the blues, as did a number of shared oratorical and musical traits that we have already discussed. In addition, recording labels during the 1920s heyday of race recordings were known to release sacred and secular 78s by the same artist, often bestowing pseudonyms that kept reputations intact. Josh White, for example, was billed by the Banner label as Joshua White the Singing Christian for his religious 78s and as Pinewood Tom for his secular ones, while Barbecue Bob used his real name Robert Hicks for religious numbers, and Blind Boy Fuller was dubbed Brother George. Furthermore, allowances were seemingly given to blind and handicapped musicians who, out of necessity, might perform any type of music that promised some financial gain, be it busking the blues or proselytizing with gospel. We should note that most bluesmen did not record religious music, and of those who did, secular titles far outweigh gospel. Perhaps the most prolific on record was on-and-off preacher Charlie Patton, who made some 10 sides of religious music. Of those, the earliest sacred numbers were issued by Paramount under such names as Charlie Peters and Elder J.J. Hadley. In the classic two-parter from 1929, Prayer of Death, Patton, as Hadley, dons a street-corner persona, singing to a forceful slide accompaniment worthy of, and no doubt influenced by, best-selling guitar evangelist Reverend Edward W. Claiborne.

Blind Lemon Jefferson, one of the most popular bluesmen of his era, not only recorded a handful of gospel tunes, but was apparently so sincere about it that, according to an account by Reuben Lacey, he wouldn't play blues on a Sunday. For Lemon's inaugural Paramount session, he was Deacon L.J. Bates, a moniker along with Elder J.C. Brown that he returned to for later gospel sides as well, such as this next number, He Arose from the Dead, which has feats of finger-picking as impressive as any blues by the guitarist.

Blues great Bugga White also started out on record playing a few sacred sides. For his 1930 Victor debut in Memphis, two of the four released songs were gospel, Promise True and Grand, and the following example, I Am in the Heavenly Way, which includes enough syncopated string snapping and bottleneck slide riffs to please any Delta Blues fan. According to an account written by F. Jack Hurley and David Evans, White provided some gospel numbers to meet the Victor Talent Scout's contractual quota when an intoxicated preacher missed the session. White didn't disappoint as the songs were released commercially. His own distinctive singing, as rough and exuberant as any street corner evangelist, is matched here in grand, sanctified style by a backup singer billed only as Miss Minnie. In all likelihood, this would have been Memphis Minnie, who recorded as well for Victor that day.

note that in the era of the folk and blues revival of the 60s, it was quite common to hear a number of pre-war bluesmen and so-called songsters sing and play religious music back-to-back with their secular rags, blues, and bad man ballads. This approach probably had more to do with the setting than anything, though you wouldn't expect to hear blues in a place of worship, nor gospel in a juke. On the impartial, context-removed backdrop of the folk festival stage, gospel and blues were but two shades of finger-picking delight for bluesmen and fans alike. One such player was Mississippi Fred McDowell, whose rendition of Keep Your Lamp Trimmed and Burning is the opening theme music for this series. Another that exemplified this comfortable merger was Mississippi John Hurt, who could bend any song to his gentle, distinctive style. As we will see next week, some bluesmen weren't content to cover the occasional gospel tune, but were ultimately called to preach. For now, I leave you with the life and spirit-affirming genius of John Hurt, the balm of music, his ministry.

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1: 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The soundtrack of America was made in Tennessee. We're back, and for those of you just tuning in, this week's episode features Mr. Sip in a performance recorded in Greenville, Mississippi at the Mighty Mississippi Music Fest during Bridging the Blues.
0: Bridging the Blues is a weeks-long celebration of music and culture of Memphis and the Delta region. Weeks of programming, music festivals, symposiums, food festivals.
1: Music fans can catch events in hot spots like Beale Street and the Bonafide Blues Fest in Memphis, the Mighty Mississippi Music Festival in Greenville, Mississippi, or King Biscuit in Helena, Arkansas.
0: The Deep Blues Festival in Clarksdale, Mississippi, and speaking of Clarksdale, it's year-round there, nonstop. You've got the Juke Joint Festival in April, the Sunflower Blues and Gospel Festival in August, Roger Stoll's Mini Blues Festivals at the Cathead Art Gallery.
1: Plus all the goings-on at the Juke Joint Chapel and the Shack Up Inn. Clarksdale truly is ground zero, as they say, and there's a great network of people there that work tirelessly to keep the music alive and celebrated.
0: So, blues fans, if today's program inspires you, you've been given a roadmap.
1: And it's up to you now.
0: Before we get back to the music, we're going to hear from Mr. Sip himself. We had a chance to sit down and catch up. Let's hear what he had to say.
2: The blues, I mean, it's part of our everyday living. The music, the sound. I was brought up in the church and realized that I've been playing blues all my life. It's the same music.
0: Yeah.
2: The message is a little different, but it's the same feeling. Like I said, I did gospel for like 26 years on the professional level. I took 2 years off. And when I mentioned to my wife that I wanted to come back out on the road, I chose the blues. I wanted to do something different, and I could have did any other genre, R&B, soul, but I chose the blues because the blues are the roots for me. But when I truly came over full time, I see the essence of it, the trueness of it, and it's just been blowing my mind for the last 3.5 years. My dad is a musician.
0: Okay.
2: My dad is a musician, so he was in the loop. And pretty much everywhere there's that kid. I don't know how that kid become that kid, but I'm grateful that I was that kid that everybody liked, and then everybody just take to that kid. Well, I was that kid, was able to, hey, you know, they called my mom, you know, what is Castro doing this weekend? Well, we want to take him out. Is it okay? My mom trusted me with those guys. So at a young age, just being around them, soaking in all that knowledge, God has given me a gift and a talent that was just being nurtured by those guys at the same time. So you have all the greats. Williams Brothers. The Williams Brothers changed my life from an early age. That was an incident that happened in my family. And at that time, Doug Williams, his wife was my second grade teacher. So during that incident, I literally shut down mentally, stopped talking, stopped just doing everything. She was my teacher, and they kind of took me in, you know. She's responsible, I say that they're responsible for just bringing me out of that crisis that I was in, going through with my family. And at that particular time, they asked me what did I want to do when I grew up, and I said, I'm going to play for your husband. And everybody was like, yeah, right. Well, 20 years later.
0: Flash forward.
2: Yeah, 20 years later, I became the guitar player, one of the songwriters, one of the producers for the Williams Brothers. And that, it just sparked me to just go forward. I could do what I want to do. I could overcome obstacles. So now in the blues, I got a chance to sit down with Mr. B.B. King in 2012 when I was making up my mind about coming over to the blues. Got a chance to play with him in 2013, and he just shared so much information and positive energy in my life, you know. And one thing he did tell me that I had something special, which I've been told that before, and he said, don't worry about the money, don't worry about the hype, you stay true to who you are, and it'll take you far. So that's all I know to do right now, is just stay true to who I am, and it's taking me all over the world, you know, Japan, China, Australia, and the list goes on. We've been out of the country so much this year, you know, just grateful for it. I got a brand new album coming out. It's gonna come out the first of 2017, entitled Knock a Hole in It. The album, it'll be my third blues album up under the Malico record label. At this present moment, we're shooting music videos for this particular album, as well as I have my own blues club, Simp's Place, in Magnolia, Mississippi, 3,500 square feet upstairs and downstairs. This is my contribution back to keeping the blues alive.
3: So it's in Macomb.
2: Well, you got Macomb, then you got Magnolia, which is 3 miles apart. So and we're looking to open spring break of 2017.
3: Oh, awesome.
2: It's a phenomenal place. Actually, my first two music videos, we shot it in there. I'm just grateful that I'm in a position now to give back to the blues community. I told them once I came, I'm in all the way. You know, there's no looking back. I'm in all the way, and whatever I got to do, I'm an advocate for live music, live musicians. So this is my contribution to creating a place for these guys to play, creating a place for all my blues lovers to come and listen and enjoy. So many blues clubs are closing down, and I understand why now that I'm getting into business, that it's hard. But I'm just a true believer that if God brought me to it, he can bring me through it. So at this point, I'm in it.
3: Well, where can fans go to find out what you're up to, your latest?
2: www.MrSip.com, or just go to Facebook, Mr. Sip, the Mississippi Blues Child. And everything from my website flows over to the Facebook, or everything from the Facebook flows over to the website. On the website, you could find all of my tour dates, which we're all over the place, and I'm grateful for that. As well as I have several updates on the club that's coming. So.
3: Well, good to see you again.
2: Oh, yeah.
3: Thanks for taking the time to talk to me.
2: Oh, no doubt. Thank you guys for having us here.

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But fellas, most of the time, it's not the material things, the fine cars, the Gucci watches, the MK purses, or all those material things you may think will bring her joy.

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0: And if you can't meet us there, we'll be back right here next week, so we'll see you then. I'm Pat Mitchell-Worley.
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Yes, and how many years can some people exist before they're allowed to be free? Yes, and how many times can a man turn his head and pretend that he just doesn't

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Yes, and how many ears must one man have before he can hear people cry? Yes, and how many deaths will it take till he knows

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0: in time. Coming soon, I dig deeper into my archives with Mel Blanc. I read once that the character actually saved your life. Is that true?
1: I was almost killed. In fact, I was so far gone, I was in the obituary column in Honolulu.
0: And you did Barney Rubble.
2: Oh, the guy that lives next door to that Flintstone, yeah?
0: So, Mel, who's your favorite character?
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1: Sitting here lonely like a broken man, serve my time, I'm doing the best I can.

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1: Perinatal anxiety and depression affects up to 1 in 5 new mums and up to 1 in 10 new dads. Panda provides a national perinatal mental health helpline for parents and their families, support people and healthcare providers, as well as a wide range of online information and support, including a chatbot and a mental health checklist. We caught up with Panda CEO Julie Bornenkopf and asked for her advice for newer expecting parents who are unsure about taking the first step and reaching out for some support.
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1: Boy, this is Ty Williams for Rad. 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

0: Well, hello again and welcome to another flashback to the 60s. 10 magnificent years, it changed all our lives. From Liverpool to Los Angeles, from the Beatles to the Beach Boys, you'll hear it all and more. And on today's program...
1: Your mission, Jim, should you decide to accept it.
0: Well, we will, and we'll visit Mission Impossible. You won't have Nixon to kick around anymore. And Barry Goldwater talked about extremism. Now, here's the mummers and the poppers.
2: It don't mean a thing if it ain't got that swing.

0: It features Mama Cass, the Mamas and the Papas, a number 5 hit from 1966.
1: Jackie DeShannon.
0: Now here's the song made famous by The Searchers, Jackie DeShannon, and Needles and

0: Each week, Mission Impossible had us glued to our TV sets. The incredible storylines were created by Bruce Geller. The cast was carefully chosen, which gelled with the audience. Here's the star of the show, Peter Graves.
1: It was so well done, and I have never had a better experience of the whole major cast being absolutely right for each role, and the role fitting that actor or actress as well. Yeah, they were terrific. And then Bruce Geller, the producer and creator who thought the whole thing up, was a brilliant man. And he really cared about it, and he hired people to produce and direct the show and write it who understood what he felt about this this crazy backward acrostic puzzle. You know, you really had to start from the end of an episode. I did when I read a script and said, now where do we end up in this crazy thing, and how are we going to get there? Wow, this is ingenious. And that was a great part of it. They weren't just some hack stories that were, you know, churned out. They were deep in thought. And the reason I was disappointed, perhaps, in the features that they have made since then, because they were a lot of action, bang, shoot 'em up, car crashes, bombs going off and stuff. Our method of of accomplishing impossible missions came from here first. It was a thought, and wonderfully, it was a con game. Our job was to convince our opponents to do what we wanted them to, when we wanted them to, how we wanted them to, but make them think it was their idea.

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0: 2 weeks at number 3 on Billboard for the Liverpool group, and Love Potion number 9.
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1: With songwriter George Harrison coming into maturity from the White Album, Whilst My Guitar Gently Weeps.

0: pure genius.
1: They never fail to impress, do they? The Beatles and Whilst My Guitar Gently Weeps.
2: For 16 years, ever since the Hiss case, you've had a lot of fun. You've had an opportunity to attack me, and I think I've given as good as I've taken. I leave you gentlemen now, and you will now write it, you will interpret it, that's your right. But as I leave you, I want you to know, just think how much you're going to be missing. You don't have Nixon to kick around anymore. Mama.

It would be a few more years before Richard Nixon was living in shame. That's the Supremes, a number 10 hit from 1964. Time to float down the Mersey with the Searchers.

0: That's the Liverpool group The Searchers and their number 35 hit from 1964.
1: Well, I was questioned by a judge. However, I protested at that time that I was not allowed legal representation.
2: Did you kill the president?
1: No, I have not been charged with that. In fact, nobody.
0: That's the Liverpool group The Searchers and their number 35 hit from 1964.
1: Well, I was questioned by a judge. However, I protested at that time.

A shocked Lee Harvey Oswald finds he's been charged with the murder of JFK. And a number one Billboard hit from 1967, The Rolling Stones and Ruby Tuesday.

0: That's the UK group Amen Corner, number one from 1969.
1: I would remind you that extremism in the defense of liberty is no vice. And let me remind you also that moderation in the pursuit of justice is no virtue.

0: born in New Orleans, that's Aaron Neville, a number two hit from 1966. And Tell It Like It Is.
1: 1966, number one.
0: With the Canadian-US group The Lovin' Spoonful, Summer in the City.

0: Formed in New York, that's The Loving Spoonful, and their only number one hit from 1966. A blast from the past. And there you have it.
1: The state will self-destruct in 5 seconds.
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1: Well, thank you, Pete, and it's certainly good morning to you. Good morning, Rockhampton. Good morning, Capricornia. And I certainly hope you're enjoying this little cool change we're having, and hopefully we're approaching some cooler winter weather for all of those folk who love to have the winter weather. I know it takes a long time to come around, doesn't it? Especially if we're passing through a long, hot summer. All right, let's have the first hour with Merle Haggard. And if you're having a little lay-in this morning, or you're just travelling out to their mines, or whatever you're doing, I certainly hope you enjoy this wonderful music brought to you by Merle Haggard.

very special outing is at 310 Social Hub. Yes, you can come along, join all of the folk at the social dance at 310 Social Hub. Now, there's old time and new vogue every Tuesday morning, 9 a.m. through till midday, and then on Friday evenings, 7 p.m. until 11 p.m., and supper is provided. There is group and private lessons also available for those folk who feel they might like to brush up on some of the beautiful dances. Now, that can be arranged by calling Jenny or Peter, and a number for that is at the end of this promotion. Now, there is a small charge applicable on all occasions, and of course that does assist with payment of hall and band fees. So, for fun, friendship, and a great opportunity to be able to dance and enjoy the music, go along to the 310 Social Hub. Remember, the days are Tuesday morning, 9 a.m. till noon, and Friday evenings, 7 p.m. till 11 p.m. And of course, on those occasions, supper is provided. And as I said, if you want to brush up on any of the dances, there is group or private lessons also available. The phone, Jenny, on 044-721-1951, or Peter on 0488-392-290. I'll repeat that for you. Jenny on 044-721-951, or Peter on 0488-392-290. An absolutely beautiful opportunity for you to go along and enjoy the great music and dance your heart away.

A very special outing is at 310 Social Hub. Yes, you can come along, join all of the folk at the social dance at 310 Social Hub. Now, there's Old Time and New Vogue every Tuesday morning, 9 a.m. through till midday, and then on Friday evenings, 7 p.m. until 11 p.m., and supper is provided. There is group and private lessons also available for those folk who feel they might like to brush up on some of the beautiful dances. Now, that can be arranged by calling Jenny or Peter, and a number for that is at the end of this promotion. Now, there is a small charge applicable on all occasions, and of course that does assist with payment of hall and band fees. So, for fun, friendship, and a great opportunity to be able to dance and enjoy the music, go along to the 310 Social Hub. Remember, the days are Tuesday morning, 9 a.m. till noon, and Friday evenings, 7 p.m. till 11 p.m. And of course, on those occasions, supper is provided. And as I said, if you want to brush up on any of the dances, there is group or private lessons also available. The phone, Jenny, on 044-721-1951, or Peter on 0488-392-290. I'll repeat that for you. Jenny on 044-721-951, or Peter on 0488-392-290. An absolutely beautiful opportunity for you to go along and enjoy the great music and dance your heart away.

Hi, this is Missy Higgins for RAD, recording artists, actors and athletes against drink driving. I see a lot of things at gigs, mostly people having a good time and a few drinks. But what I'd hate to see is someone getting behind the wheel after they'd been drinking. Being even a little bit over the limit makes it too easy to lose control. So if you plan to drink, plan ahead. Arrange a designated driver who won't drink. Remember, music lives and you should too.

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0: Hi, this is Missy Higgins for RAD, recording artists, actors and athletes against drink driving. I see a lot of things at gigs, mostly people having a good time and a few drinks. But what I'd hate to see is someone getting behind the wheel after they'd been drinking. Being even a little bit over the limit makes it too easy to lose control. So if you plan to drink, plan ahead. Arrange a designated driver who won't drink. Remember, music lives and you should too.
1: Well, my daddy left home when I was 3, and he didn't leave much to Ma and me, just this old guitar and an empty bottle of booze. Now, I don't blame him because he run and hid, but the meanest thing that he ever did was before he left, he went and named me Sue. Well, he must have thought that it was quite a joke, and it got a lot of laughs from lots of folks. Seems I had to fight my whole life through. Some gal would giggle and I'd get red, and some guy'd laugh and I'd bust his head. I'll tell you, life ain't easy for a boy named Sue. Well, I grew

Thompson bars and kill that man that gave me that awful name. Well, it was Gatlinburg in mid-July, and I just hit town and my throat was dry. I thought I'd stop and have myself a brew at an old saloon on a street of mud. There at a table, dealing stud, sat the dirty mangy dog that named me Sue. Well, I knew that snake was my own sweet dad from a worn-out picture that my mother'd had. And I knew that scar on his cheek and his evil eye. He was big and bent and gray and old, and I looked at him and my blood ran cold. And I said, my name is Sue, how do you do? How you gonna die? Yeah, that's what I told him. Well, I hit him hard right between the eyes, and he went down, but to my surprise, come up with a knife and cut off a piece of my ear. But I busted a chair right across his teeth, and we crashed through the wall and into the street, kicking and a-gouging in the mud and the blood and the beard. I tell you, I've fought tougher men, but I really can't remember when. He kicked like a mule and he bit like a crocodile. I heard him laugh and then I heard him cuss, and he went for his gun and I pulled mine first. He stood there looking at me and I saw him smile. He said, son, this world is rough, and if a man's gonna make it, he's gotta be tough. And I know I wouldn't be there to help you along. So I give you that name and I said goodbye. I knew you'd have to get tough or die. And it's that name that helped to make you strong. Yeah. He said, now you just fought one hell of a fight, and I know you hate me and you got the right to kill me now, and I wouldn't blame you if you do. But you ought to thank me before I die for the gravel in your guts and the spit in your eye, cause I'm the that named you Sue. Yeah, what could I do? What could I do?

think about him now and then, every time I try and every time I win. And if I ever have a son, I think I'm gonna name him Bill or George, anything but Sue. I still ain't that man.

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And Luther played the boogie woogie, Luther played the boogie woogie, Luther played the boogie woogie, Luther played the boogie woogie, Luther played the boogie woogie, Luther played the boogie woogie, Luther played the boogie woogie, Luther played the boogie in the strangest kind of way. 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

this here is a story about the Rock Island Line. Well, the Rock Island Line, she runs down into New Orleans. There's a big toll gate down there, and you know, if you got certain things on board when you go through the toll gate, well, you don't have to pay the man no toll. Well, the train driver, he

0: 6 to 8 weeks, he said.
1: How many times have you had sexual relations with Gordon?
0: Twice.
1: On two separate occasions?
0: The same occasion. The same day, anyway. The day he took me rowing on the Parramatta River.
1: My heart missed a beat. Gordon had mentioned taking her rowing on the Parramatta River. Not that it proved anything. But to that extent, it did tie in with her story. How much else tied in, if anything, remained to be seen.
2: The train arrived at Durham a little after 7 o'clock that morning. I had breakfast at the Hare and Hounds Inn, where I'd stayed on my previous visit. At 9, I went to the office of Anthony Lovett in High Street. He had a client with him, and it was 9:45 before he was free to see me. And 2 years had gone by, less a month, since my last encounter with the lawyer, with whom I'd left £2,000 in trust to be paid in quarterly amounts over that period to Delia Pond.
3: I'm sorry to keep you waiting so long, Mr. Burke. I do apologize.
2: Oh, no, no. It's good of you to see me, Mr. Lovett. I didn't have time to make an appointment. I only arrived in town this morning.
3: Well, sit down, sit down.
2: Thank you.
3: I'm just having my morning cup of tea. Would you care for a cup?
2: Oh, no, thanks. I had breakfast not long ago.
3: You don't mind if I...
2: Oh, no, not at all. Go right ahead.
3: I must say, Mr. Burke, I've been wondering when I'd hear from you. I have indeed.
2: Burke was the name I'd adopted to preserve my true identity. It was a name that had sentimental significance for me. A name that went back to the few stolen days I'd spent with Lottie before we parted. The happiest days of my life. Lovett dropped 4 lumps of sugar in his tea and stirred it with a bent spoon. I said I'd be in touch after 2 years. It's not quite that yet, but here I am anyway. To pay the balance of what I owe you, provided my instructions have been carried out. Well, have they, Mr. Lovett?
3: Unhappily, I have to report, Mr. Burke, that they have not. Through no fault of mine, I hasten to add. As specified by you, Mr. Burke, the first payment of £250 was made to Mrs. Pond on August the 23rd, 1897. She refused to take it.
2: Refused?
3: Flatly. Subsequent efforts on my part to persuade her met with a similar result. Despite the difficulties she'd been labouring under financially, she would not accept a single penny.
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And we'll have more of the Castlereagh line for you tomorrow morning. All right, let's go with Christopher Cross now with Ride Like the Wind, and there's certainly plenty of wind around at the moment. And then we're going to go with Culture Club with Do You Really Want to Hurt Me? And Denise Williams, a great little song called Let's Hear It for the Boy.

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0: A Judgment for Julia. A story of the law and a woman.

0: Mrs. Marsh had virtually abducted Julia's baby from the Saunders premises while Julia and I were on our way to the city. This placed us in a difficult position. Julia had to appear in the city court. Yet she could not lodge a complaint against Mrs. Marsh without returning to Marshton. So knowing that Norman Granger was on the train, I went to his compartment.
1: Granger, I want to talk to you.
2: Well, just then, can't you give me a little privacy on this train?
0: Never mind that. I want to talk to you about Mrs. Marsh's latest trick.
2: Well, I hope you'll use more specific language than that when we get into court.
0: I'm not in the mood for witty conversation, Granger. I want to know just what you're up to.
3: What's happened now, Norm?
2: I haven't the faintest idea, Bill.
0: I won't take up much of your time, Mrs. Granger. I just want to have something out with your husband.
2: You won't waste any of my time. You can get back to your own compartment, Justin, or I'll ring for the conductor.
0: I just want to know what you hope to achieve by abducting Julia's baby.
3: Abducting? Norm, what's he mean?
2: I don't know. What game are you playing, Justin?
0: I'm not playing at anything. I'm very serious.
2: Yeah. Well, maybe you better come in.
0: Thank you.
2: All right, now, what's this ridiculous charge you're making?
3: You better take heed of him, Norm. You know what she's like by now.
2: Be quiet, Bear. Let me deal with this. Explain yourself, Justin.
0: It's no use your trying to evade the issue, Granger. At the last stop, I rang Marshton and talked to Alderman Saunders.
2: Yeah.
0: It's true enough. Julia's baby was left in the care of Elaine Saunders. Victoria Marsh came and took it away without either Elaine or Julia's permission. My reading of the law says that's abduction.
3: Don't have anything to do with it, Norm. If she's got into more trouble...
2: Just be quiet, Bill. This is some sort of bluff.
0: Check on it for yourself. Though I can't believe you know nothing about it.
2: Well, I don't. And quite frankly, I think this is something you've cooked up to prevent me from appearing in court in the city.
0: I would have said that you had the same intention where Julia is concerned.
2: Well, what do you propose to do about it?
0: If you don't know anything about it, Granger, you'd better contact Victoria Marsh and tell her to return the child to the Saunders, or else she'll face a serious charge.
2: You'd never sustain a criminal charge. You wouldn't get a warrant.
0: We can still take civil proceedings.
2: If you give up the inheritance claim and return to Marsh,
0: So that's it. This was your doing, after all.
2: I didn't say that. As it happens, I know nothing about this. I'll ring Mrs. Marsh at the next stop. Will that satisfy you?
0: I suppose it will have to.
2: Well, now kindly clear out.
0: I'm going, but just remember what I said. Good day, Mrs. Granger.
3: Good day.
2: Pretty shrewd of her. Pretty shrewd. And she's skating on very thin ice.
3: I told you. I told you she'd get you into real trouble before she was through.
2: Oh, shut up. If only she'd discuss this with me.
3: You've got to give Mrs. Marsh a wide berth, Norm. This is kidnapping.
2: Not necessarily. I just keep quiet. I've got to think. Yeah, get me that diary out of your suitcase.
3: I want you to promise me first.
2: I'll promise you nothing. Now you get me that diary, I'll get it myself.
3: Oh, all right.
2: This move could be very useful. Couldn't give me a real advantage over Justin. But why the devil didn't she tell me? That old woman drives me out of my mind. You got that diary?
3: Hold your horses, I'm getting it. Among these things. Ah, yes, here it is.
2: Well, give it here.
3: Well, you don't have to snatch it from me like that. I didn't have to tell you I had it.
2: Just as well for you, you did. Let's see. Just personal stuff. Wait a minute. Whoa. No wonder she panicked when it was lost.
3: Just use it to make her let you give up the case. That's all I ask.
2: Give up the case? Nothing. Well, I can't understand this. Why she'd want me to have this. She must have known I could use it against her. Martin, yeah, that's it. Well, this diary could send him up for 10 years. My heaven, it was the lesser of two evils. She had to keep Harden from finding it.
3: Norm, that doesn't matter.
2: Of course it matters. Why didn't she destroy it?
3: For heaven's sake, you've got your chance. Use it to get free of her.
2: I'll do that and a lot more. I'll have to be careful, though. She's full of tricks. We'll see. I'll ring her when we get to the next stop.

0: Back at Marsh Estate, Victoria Marsh had baby David in her possession, and she was enjoying a furtive triumph. Then Granger rang her.
1: Is that you, Mrs. Marsh?
2: Yes, Victoria Marsh speaking.
1: This is Norman Granger.
2: Oh, Mr. Granger. Have you arrived in the city?
1: No, not yet. I'm ringing from a station along the way. John Jaston has just seen me. Is what he says about your grandson true?
2: Yes. I intended to get in touch with you when you arrived in the city.
1: Why didn't you discuss this with me?
2: There was no need. I did what was plainly my duty.
1: Well, Mrs. Marsh, now you let me tell you this. You're not to make any moves in the future without consulting me first. I'm making an issue of that.
2: How dare you take that tone to me? I've warned you before about this sort of thing.
1: I'm not interested in your warnings. I'm running things now.
2: Oh, is that so?
1: Yes, Mrs. Marsh, that is so. It may interest you to know that I have that, document in my possession. The one you wanted to give to me for safekeeping, remember?
2: You found it? Where was it?
1: Doesn't matter where it was. The important thing is that I have it. And if you don't do as I say, I'll use it.
2: You wouldn't dare do that.
1: Well, what am I supposed to do? Destroy it?
2: No, no, you mustn't do that. Oh, no, it's all I have left of my son. You mustn't destroy it, do you hear me?
1: Why not? That would be the safest, wouldn't it?
2: Oh, please, Mr. Granger, you mustn't destroy it.
1: Don't worry, I won't. It'll be kept safe. But while I have it, you'd better realize that I'll give the order.
2: Oh, you can't do that to me. Mr. Granger, everyone's betrayed me. Even O'Reilly. I had to trust you with it. I couldn't do anything else.
1: Then just listen to me. Now, you better try and make sure they can't take action against you. And don't do anything else without consulting me. And that's an order.
2: Yes. Yes, of course. I see. I'll remember. Good day, Mr. Granger. Good day. To be humiliated like this. Vulgar upstart. But he's right, of course. I must see Philip Harrison.
3: Victoria, I can't understand why you did such a thing. It was so very foolish.
2: You must believe me, Philip, that it was only because I was gravely concerned about the care of my grandson.
3: Yes, yes, but you've embarrassed me so often before.
2: I've always been right. I was right about that Arnold Somerville.
3: Yes, that's true.
2: And I'm right now, I assure you, Philip. I've told you before how Julie neglected the child. Surely this must prove it.
3: Yes, I know you did tell me, but just the same...
2: Oh, Philip... Julia has at present the legal right to her child. I don't wish to dispute that. Before she left, I offered to take care of baby David, and she refused. So any suggestion that I abducted the baby is absurd.
3: I understand that, Victoria. I know you acted on impulse. But you've been very indiscreet, my dear. Very indiscreet.
2: Yes, yes, I admit that. But I was so upset when I learned that Julia had virtually abandoned the child.
3: Oh, now, Victoria, it wasn't as bad as that.
2: Oh, of course it was, Philip. How else was it?
3: Well, after all, she had left the baby in the care of a responsible person.
2: Responsible? Oh, Philip, really? Would you call Elaine Saunders a responsible person? And that place of Horace Saunders, could it be compared to Marsh Homestead?
3: Yes, I expect it would have to be proved.
2: Exactly. And that's all I ask. You did say, didn't you, that Julie would have to prove that I ought to return the baby to her care?
3: Yes, that is the law.
2: Very well. I'm well content with that. Let Julia come back here and prove her right to her child. But if she prefers to stay in the city and fight this court case, trying to impoverish the estate, then surely it's obvious she isn't fit to be the child's mother.

Mrs. Marsh has thrown out her challenge to Julia on the eve of her inheritance claim hearing. Next, we will learn what Julia can do to defeat Mrs. Marsh's scheme to get the custody of her baby when John Justin continues the story of his fight for a judgment for Julia.

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1: 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Something for everyone. Well, I certainly hope you enjoyed your serial this morning of A Judgment for Julia. And now it's time for us to go into the bereavement notices. And to get us there, I've got the wonderful sounds of Daniel O'Donnell with a beautiful song, a beautiful hymn called Here I Am, Lord. 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

Ross, R-O-S-S, Merle Avis, Nee Vaughan, late of Henry Street, The Range, passed away peacefully on Monday the 18th day of May, aged 82 years. Dearly loved wife of Mark, much loved mother and mother-in-law of Cecilia and Stephen, Rachel and Peter, Alexander and Jennifer, Isabel and Mione. Cherished grandmother of Max, Zoe, Dylan, Dominic, Charlie, Mayamiko and Tamwani. Loved sister and sister-in-law of Colin, deceased, and Valerie. Brenda and Ray, both deceased. Carl and Sandra, deceased. Relatives and friends are warmly invited to attend a funeral mass to celebrate the life of Merle Avis Ross, known as Merle, to be held at St. Mary's Catholic Church, Knob Street, North Rockhampton, on Monday, the first day of June, commencing at 10 a.m. Following the service, the committal will take place at the North Rockhampton Cemetery. For those folk unable to attend the service for Merle, Tucker and Nankerville will be providing a live streaming event. If you go to the webpage of Tucker and Nankerville, you can click on the link and be part of that celebration of life for Merle Ross on Monday, the first day of June, commencing at 10 a.m. This funeral notice has been brought to you by Tucker and Nankerville Funeral Directors. Should you have any inquiries, please don't hesitate to give them a call. The number is 4927 2500.

Lester, L-E-S-T-E-R, Amy Marion Neesmith, late of North Rockhampton and formerly of Melbourne and Bluff, passed away peacefully on Saturday, the 16th day of May, aged 85 years. Beloved wife of Paul Lester, deceased. Dearly loved mother of Marissa. Former mother-in-law of Phil Story, deceased. Cherished Nana of Kyle and Ree, a proud Barada woman. The last surviving of the 16 children of Alex Acabrala, man deceased, and Topsy Smith, Barada woman, deceased. Much loved sister, sister-in-law, aunt, great-great-aunt of the Smith family. Loved and respected elder and friend to many. Family and friends are warmly invited to attend a service. Celebrate the life of Amy Marion Lester, known as Amy, to be held at the Rockhampton Baptist Church, 650 Norman Road, Norman Gardens, on Tuesday, the 26th day of May, commencing at 10 a.m. Following the service, the committal will be held at the Rockhampton Memorial Gardens Cemetery, Narimbra. For those attending, please wear black or black and white in honour of Amy's love of the Magpies, the Collingwood Football Club. This funeral notice has been brought to you by Tucker and Nankerville Funeral Directors, who are unable to attend on the day. There is a live streaming link available. If you go to the Tucker and Nankerville webpage, you can click on the memorial service link for Amy, and that is on Tuesday, the 26th day of May at 10 a.m. This funeral notice has been brought to you by Tucker and Nankerville Funeral Directors. If you have any inquiries, please don't hesitate to give them a call. The number is 49272500.

Thring, T-H-R-I-N-G, Douglas Edward, known as Doug, late of Gracemere, passed away peacefully surrounded by his loving family on Saturday, the 23rd day of May. Beloved husband of Gloria Jean Thring, deceased. Loved and devoted father and father-in-law of Brian, Barbara, Ali and Murray. Cherished pop to Bianca, Rebecca, Dustin, JJ, Laurie, Tanya, Scott and Ashley. Adored great popper to Stephanie, Brenton, Madison, Taylor, Michaela and Kira. JC, Eleanor, Kaylee, Tanner, Tyler, Lane, Lacey, Zion, Phoenix and Colton. Family and friends are respectfully invited to attend a service to celebrate the life of Douglas Edward Thring, known as Doug, to be held at the Tucker and Nankivell Funeral Directors Chapel, 166 Alma Street, Rockhampton, on Friday, the 29th day of May, commencing at 11 a.m. An open viewing will take place from 10 a.m. to 10:30 a.m. prior to the service. Doug was forever loved, deeply missed, and rest peacefully, Doug. And for those folk who are unable to attend on the day, this funeral notice has been provided by Tucker and Nankivell, who will also be providing you with a live streaming event, which if you go to their webpage, you can click on the memorial service live streaming and be part of the celebration of life for Doug Thring. And that is on Friday, the 29th of May at 11 a.m. This funeral notice has been brought to you by Tucker and Nankivell Funeral Directors. Should you have any inquiries, please don't hesitate to give them a call. The number is 4927 2500.

Jonas, J-O-N-A-S, Mark Data, late of Zilzy, passed away peacefully on Wednesday, the 20th day of May, aged 63 years. Much loved father to Ashley and Sean, and brother to Peter, deceased. A private celebration for the life of Mark Data Jonas has been celebrated as per family wishes.

Wilson, W-I-L-S-O-N, Donald Andrew, late of Frenchville, passed away peacefully on Sunday, the 17th of May, aged 83 years. Beloved husband to Joy, loving father and father-in-law to Andrew and Glenda, Mark and Samantha. Loved granddad to Reese, Alex deceased, Joshua, Connor and Logan. Much loved great-granddad to Levi, brother, brother-in-law and uncle to Peter and Meg, Dennis deceased and Errol deceased, Alan, Marilyn and their families. A private celebration for the life of Donald Andrew Wilson has been held as per Don's wishes.

Cooper, C-O-O-P-E-R, Gary Scott, known as Duper, late of the Caves, passed away unexpectedly on Friday, the 22nd day of May, aged 63 years. Beloved husband of 42 years to Jeanette. Loved father and father-in-law to Craig and Rona, Scott and Sonia, Lindsay and Lauren and Cassandra. Granddad to Taryn, Ethan, Holly, Katie, Corbin and Kobe. Son of Errol, deceased, and Amelia. Brother and brother-in-law to Carol and Des, deceased, Chris and Linda, and Cheryl and Steve. A dearly loved custodial correctional officer at the Capricornia Correctional Centre for over 20 years. Family and friends are warmly invited to join in a celebration of Jupiter's life at the memorial service to be held on Friday, the 29th day of May, commencing at 2 p.m. Please contact the family directly for address details.

Barnham, B-A-R-N-H-A-M, Norman Frederick, known as Normie, of Rockhampton and formerly of Mount Morgan, passed away peacefully surrounded by his loving family on Friday, the 22nd day of May, aged 77 years. Loved son of Arthur and Hazel, both deceased. Loved father and father-in-law to Joseph and Chrissy, Stephanie and Yoren, and Charmaine and Cheryl. Loved granddad of 18 and one great-grandchild. Loved grandson to Nana and Pop Reed, both deceased. Nephew to Lily and Albert Passmore, both deceased. Relatives and friends are respectfully invited to attend a funeral service to celebrate the life of Norman Frederick Barnham, known as Normie, to be held in St. Joseph's Catholic Cathedral, William Street, Rockhampton, on Friday, the 5th day of June, commencing at 10 a.m. Following the service, the committal will take place at the Gracemere Cemetery.

Cervai, C-E-R-V-A-I, Dawn Lorraine, later Vipoon, passed away peacefully on Wednesday, the 20th day of May, aged 90 years. Beloved wife to Dominic, deceased. Much loved mother and mother-in-law to Tony and Annie, Loretta and Michael and Susie and Annette and Wayne, Nana to 14 grandchildren, great-grandma to 17 great-grandchildren, loved and adored by all her family. A private celebration for the life of Dawn Lorraine Cervai has taken place as per Dawn's wishes.

Crew, C-R-E-W, Jason Paul, known as Crewy, late of Allenstown, passed away unexpectedly on Wednesday, the 13th day of May, aged 58 years. Dearly loved uncle to Theo, Tani, Tisha, Liam, Emily and Ashley, Jordan, Alex, Merlin, Jade, Sean, Jamie Lee and Brandon. Loved brother to Stacey, Warren, Darren and Bevan. Family and friends are warmly invited to attend a funeral service to celebrate the life of Jason Paul Crew, known as Crewy, to be held at the Finlayson and Mackenzie Chapel, 56 William Street, Rockhampton, on Wednesday, the 27th day of May, commencing at 9 a.m. If able, please come dressed in high vis wear in honour of Jason. And Mackenzie Chapel, 56 William Street, Rockhampton, on Wednesday, the 27th day of May, commencing at 9 a.m. If able, please come dressed in high vis wear in honour of Jason.

Dr. Donald William, later Vipoon and formerly of Rockhampton, passed away peacefully on Sunday, the 17th day of May, aged 83 years. Dearly loved husband of 62 years to Nari. Loved father and father-in-law to Lisa and Roland, Genevieve, deceased, and Darren, Hilton and Naomi and Chris. Grandpa to Gazelle and Thea. Relatives and friends are warmly invited to attend a funeral service to celebrate the life of Dr. Donald William Kane, known as Don, to be held in the East Chapel of the Rockhampton Crematorium on Friday, the 29th day of May, commencing at 10 a.m. For those folk who are unable to attend, there is a live streaming link available. If you go to the webpage where the bereavements are, you can click on the player link and certainly be part of that celebration of life for Dr. Donald William Kane. And that is Friday, the 29th of May, commencing at 10 a.m.

Field, F-I-E-L-D, Albert Graham, late of Capricorn Retirement Village, passed away peacefully on Monday, the 11th day of May, aged 79 years. Beloved husband to Dossie, deceased. Much loved stepfather to Doug, Zeta and Colin Harris. Father-in-law, grandfather and great-grandfather to many. Relatives and friends are warmly invited to attend a funeral service to celebrate the life of Albert Graham Field, known as Graham, to be held in the East Chapel of the Rockhampton Crematorium on Friday, the 29th day of May, commencing at 2 p.m. In lieu of flowers, a donation to cancer research would be greatly appreciated.

Tyso, T-Y-S-O-E, Beth, known as Grandma Beth to all who loved her. Late of Emu Park, passed away peacefully on Thursday, the 14th day of May, aged 76 years. Beloved wife of 58 years to Dennis. Loved daughter to Brinsley George, known as Dick, Beaumont and Patricia, and Elizabeth Beaumont. Adored mother to Richard, Jason deceased, and Shane. Grandma to 7 and great-grandma to 8. As per Beth's wishes, a private celebration of the life of Beth Tyso, known as Grandma Beth, has taken place. A very special thank you to the Sunset Ridge for their love and care given to Beth.

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They're there to help you, especially in this very difficult time.

As a reflection this morning, we're going to bring you a little song called Bridge Over Troubled Waters, and that is by Glen Campbell. And then to go up to the top of the hour, we'll go there with John Lennon with I'm Losing You.

0: 12 Queensland.
1: Now let's take a track from John Lennon called I'm Losing You, and then the Deltones with Let There Be Drums, and Richard Marx with a really lovely song, and he wrote and recorded this song. It's really beautiful. It's called Now and Forever, and an instrumental will take us up to the top of the hour, bring in the news and sport, and then, of course, we'll go into the 8 o'clock hour, and that is with a little bit of country.

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1: Really?
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1: Curtains?
2: 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Timber? 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
1: Really?
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0: I, Christopher McCauley.
1: On my first day back at the office, I spoke to each member of the staff individually, making it clear that McCauley was back and that things were going to be done McCauley's way. Among them was my new secretary, Miss Endicott, a tall, thin woman who I didn't particularly take to, and who, I felt, didn't particularly take to me. Soon after 12, Toff arrived. I asked him about the photograph he'd shown me in prison. The photograph of Brenda. You said it was given to you by some friend.
2: Yeah, that's right.
1: Yeah, who was that friend?
2: Why?
1: I'm just curious to know. Well?
2: Well, no reason you shouldn't know. It was Robert Ashley.
1: I wasn't aware that you classed Robert Ashley as a friend.
2: I saw a bit of him in Melbourne. He was down there for a while. Then I ran into him back again in Sydney. He's not a bad sort in his way. They don't come any sharper, I'll tell you that. He doesn't miss a trick. Got his own meat packing business. He's also in wool.
1: Wool?
2: He set himself up as a broker. As well as that, he has an interest in a chain of film theatres.
1: Oh, he hasn't even had a prison a matter of months. How's he managed all this?
2: Like I said, he's sharp as they come. He has a real flair for picking winners.
1: Mm. Now, how did he come to show you this photo?
2: We were having a drink together. He pulled it out of his pocket and put it on the bar. I almost choked on my beer.
1: Where did he get it?
2: From a friend, he said. I didn't say who. He suggested I should show it to you.
1: If I were you, Toff, I'd steer clear of Ashley. He's out to make trouble.
2: Trouble?
1: He came to see me in prison just before I was released. He made certain threats.
2: Like what?
1: For one, that he was out to ruin me.
2: Ruin you? Why?
1: It seems he holds me responsible for the death of his mother. That's why he tried to kill me before and accidentally killed Fiona instead.
2: He said he had nothing against you anymore. But as far as he was concerned, it was water under the bridge. He just wanted to forget it.
1: I can assure you that wasn't what he gave me to believe.
2: You sound like you're worried about him.
1: I know what lengths bitterness can force a man to. Desire for revenge. Yes, no one knows better than I do.
2: I wouldn't take him too seriously. What can he do to you?
1: For a start, he might try getting at me through you and Brenda.
2: Wait a minute. You're not saying he's the one who's distributing those photographs.
1: I'm not saying anything. But it's a possibility I'm not prepared to overlook. So I want you to keep away from him, is that understood?
2: Could be difficult.
1: Difficult?
2: He's setting up a theatrical agency. He wants me to go in with him. And that's what I want the 200 for.
1: You can have the 200, but not to go into business with Robert Ashley. I'll make it 500 and you can go into some business of your own, so long as Ashley has no part in it.
2: That's a tempting proposition. I just might take you up on that.
1: Yeah. Do you have anything in mind?
2: There's an idea I've been toying with for a while. The field's wide open here, with the divorce rate going up every day.
1: Divorce rate?
2: But to get a divorce, in the majority of cases, one party needs evidence against the other, right?
1: Well, in cases involving infidelity, yes. Well, what about it?
2: Well, that's a business I'm thinking of. Digging up evidence for interested parties. An inquiry agency, specializing in divorce cases.
1: Over my dead body.
2: What do you mean?
1: I mean, it's out of the question. If you think I'm going to finance you to go peeping through keyholes, you better think again.
2: There's good money in it. It's just a matter of getting the right connections.
1: I don't care how much money there is in it. I'm not even prepared to discuss it.
2: Then I'll just have to go in with Ashley, won't I?
1: Look, you can work for me, Toff. You'll be well paid. I'll see to it.
2: No doubt. I've tried that before, and it didn't work. It's either Ashley or the inquiry agency. You name it.
1: I've named it. You'll work for me or you won't get a penny.
2: Okay. If that's the way it has to be, I'll get the money somewhere else. Maybe Brenda can lend it to me.
3: Well, look who's here. Hello, Daddy darling. Welcome back to the outside world.
1: I want to talk to you, Brenda.
3: By all means. Come on in.
1: It was a small room with a kitchenette the size of a dog kennel opening off it. The bed was unmade, and there were various items of clothing strewn about the floor. Brenda was wearing a wrap with a sash loosely tied around her waist. She made no attempt to conceal the fact that underneath it she was naked.
3: I can't offer you a chair. You can sit on the bed if you want.
1: I gather your photographer friend Prince isn't here.
3: No, he's out on a job.
1: Is this his work?
3: Oh, that's one of his lesser efforts. He's been doing much better stuff lately.
1: I suppose you realize this kind of thing's against the law.
3: Oh, lots of things are against the law. There are always ways around them. I shouldn't need to tell you about that.
1: What can you tell me about Robert Ashley?
3: Robert Ashley?
1: Have you seen anything of him?
3: As a matter of fact, I have, quite a bit. He's a friend of Harry's.
1: Are they in business together?
3: Funny you should ask. They never said anything about it, but I've had a hunch for some time that they might be. Why?
1: Where did you meet Prince?
3: At the nightclub where I worked. He was taking photographs there.
1: And when did you come in contact with Ashley?
3: Not long afterwards. He came here to see Harry. Harry was out. We got to talking. He's really quite nice.
1: I'm taking you home with me, Brenda. Get your things.
3: Oh, you've got to be joking, Daddy.
1: You heard me.
3: This is where I live.
1: Not anymore.
3: If you want me home, you'll have to carry me. And when you get me there, you'll have to chain me up.

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2: A great little song that I've got for you right now is Jim Croce with Time in a Bottle. And then the Adam Eckersley Band with Adam Eckersley, I Get It. And Adam Brand, The Spirit of the Bush, and he does this along with Lee Kernaghan. And then we're going to go into the Community Diary.

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1: When the brave young Anzacs put their courage to the test.
0: Or is it out there with the battler when he gives it one last try? 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

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The next general meeting of the U3A Rockhampton will be held on Tuesday, the 2nd of June, in the function rooms of the Frenchville Sports Club. The guest speaker will be a representative from Heritage Minerals, and the presentation will be an update on the Mount Morgan Mine project. The meeting starts at 9:20 a.m. Please be there by 9 a.m. to enable you to collect various paperwork and a raffle ticket and be welcomed and seated. For further information, please contact Laurie on 0417 042 870 or the publicity officer Leslie on 0419 179 133. If you would like more information, you can visit the website www.u3arockhampton.org.au, or you can also go to U3A Rockhampton on Facebook. On Saturday, the 7th of June, the Claremont reunion will be held at the Keppel Sands Hotel. Turn off on the road from Rockhampton to Emu Park. The event will be held at 11 a.m. Lunch is available. As usual, any memorabilia regarding Claremont will be certainly most welcome. Call Helen on 0400 762 362 to confirm your attendance. Now, the group called the OWLS Group, O-W-L-S, which is the Older, Wiser and Livelier Seniors. If you are over 55 or a carer looking to connect with others and wanting to have a little more fun, the OWLS host monthly events filled with entertainment, laughter, friendship and a delicious homemade morning tea. It's a not-for-profit organisation creating a welcoming, inclusive space for anyone feeling isolated or simply wanting to make new friends. Go along to the OWLS Group on Wednesday, the 3rd day of June, and the time 10 a.m. through till 12 noon, and the venue is at the Rocky Wesleyan Church Hall, which incidentally is air conditioned, and that is at 446 Patterson Street, Lake Creek. Now, the cost is $10, but this gives you a wonderful outing plus a delicious home-cooked morning tea. Now, catering requirements are that you need to let them know 5 days prior to the event. So if you could give them a call, that is Helen on 0427 500909. So that's for the RSVP. But if you wanted more information about the morning, I'm sure that Helen will be able to give you as many details as you require. The Prostate Cancer Central Queensland Support and Awareness Group is a friendly group of men and their partners who meet regularly to support each other in their prostate journey. Meetings are held on the third Thursday of each month at 7 p.m. at the Rocky Sports Club Function Room. All are most welcome to attend, and there certainly is no cost involved. For more information, please contact Phil on 0497 805-911 or Lloyd on 0437 727 657. The North Rockhampton Senior Citizens Club meet every Tuesday at the North Rockhampton Senior Citizens Club, based at Bohemia House on the corner of Bursica and High Street, North Rockhampton. They hold hoy mornings starting at 9:45 a.m. and concluding around 12 noon. Cost is from as little as $1, which includes a hoy card, lucky door ticket, and also an extra ticket that you can win either a $1 or have your next free game. Morning tea and raffles. 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
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New members are always welcome. So if you're looking at ways to change your eating habits and improve your weight and your health, come along and try. Cheryl is available to speak to you on 0409 062 367, or Carol on 0438 943 732 for more information. They certainly always have a very welcome anyone who's interested in coming along and joining. Now, it is important to support your bones because they support you. Enjoy the benefits of posture, breathing, balance, and strength training exercises to increase energy and resistance. The more active we are, the stronger our bones will be. The group meets at St. David's Church Hall, Simpson Street, North Rockhampton, every Tuesday from 9 a.m. to 10 a.m. And for more information, you can call 0448 096144. Are you a little curious about the climate? Well, we have a Central Queensland Climate Cafe. And if you're worried about the effects of climate change on our community and the environment, but feel like you don't have a space to talk about it, or perhaps you're curious to learn more and 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lockthegate.org.au for more information. The Archer Park Rail Museum in Denison Street, Rockhampton, is open Monday to Thursday from 10 a.m. to 3 p.m. and Sundays from 10 a.m. to 1 p.m. Come along, bring the family, and look through the carriages and the steam trains and the diesel engines, change the train signals, see the Morse code table, and so much more. You can also go along and enjoy a morning tea in the refreshment rooms. Just a reminder about the Fig Tree Markets, which are held on the first Sunday of each month. Now, the markets are organised by the Keppel Coast Arts and are held on the first Sunday of each month in the Merv Anderson Park adjacent to the Capricorn Coast Visitor Information Centre at Ross Creek Roundabout, Yeppoon. 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Now, the Unisong Community Choir meets every Tuesday to rehearse for up-and-coming events. New members are most welcome. No auditions are required, and there is certainly an interesting repertoire. More male voices are needed. Time, 5:30 to 7:15. Now, the location is Level 1 Walter Reed Cultural Centre on the corner of East and Derby Street, Rockhampton. If you'd like more information, please phone Anne on 0407 116 035. The Rockhampton Youth Orchestra rehearsals are held every Saturday. Members of the Rockhampton Youth Orchestra, known as RYO, hold rehearsals every Saturday. The time, fledgling strings, 8:15 a.m. to 9:15 a.m. CQ strings, 9:30 a.m. to 10:30 a.m. and RUO, 11 a.m. till 12:30 p.m. Now, the location is Level 1 Walter Reed Cultural Centre on the corner of East and Derby Street, Rockhampton. If you would like to go to the webpage, it's rockhamptonyouthorchestra@gmail.com. And I'm sure there's a wealth of information there if you're looking for some answers.
Now, the Country Music Group, which is a not-for-profit, will be holding their Capricorn Rescue Afternoon. You can enjoy the afternoon of music and dance featuring lots of different genres. Afternoon tea, unlimited tea and coffee is included. There is also a lucky door prize and raffles on the day. The time is 1 p.m. to 5 p.m. Cost is $10 and the location, the Yeppoon Town Hall and the Emu Park Hall. Come along and join the Gracemere QCWA branch for their monthly meeting. Enjoy morning tea and connect with members of the local community. New members and visitors are always welcome. Time for morning tea is 9:30 a.m. for a 10 o'clock start. Now, this is free to go along and join, and it's certainly a lovely morning out. Gracemere Golf Club, Brook Street, Gracemere. And if you have any inquiries at all, the number is 0413 364 272. And that, of course, is the QCWA Gracemere branch.

And of course, if your not-for-profit organisation has a forthcoming event, then send it in to Radio 4YOU at bigpond.com, or alternatively, if you have a fire, you can pop it in the letterbox at 51 Murray Street, Rockhampton. Now, just to remind you, it does need to be in 2 weeks prior to the event. All right, I've got our very own Justin Stanley with Beechworth Gold, and Bill Chambers and Catherine Britt with It's Not Love, But It's Not Bad. And then the Traverse with Don't Take Away the Music. This morning I'm also going to give you a little piece of bluegrass from David Lindley, and that is going out to George down at Keville Sands. George, I know you love your bluegrass. Thanks for your call. And here we have Bluegrass Mountain Medley for you. So, and that's in 3 songs time. So that means you can go and get a cuppa and get ready to sit down and enjoy.

And of course, you can join us tomorrow at 11 a.m. for our Bluegrass program. Jody Messina is up next with I Don't Have to Leave You, the Bootleg Family Band with Your Mama Don't Dance, and Graham Goldman with Sunburn.

0: Happy day. Oh, yeah.
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That was Carole King, Hard Rock Cafe. I've got a couple of songs lined up that will take us to the passing parade with John Doremus. Steve Perry, Oh Sherry, then Split Enz, I See Red.

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Remember, wear a hat and closed-in shoes. If you'd like more information, contact Jeanette on 0428 926 892. This is your opportunity to go along and become a friend of these magnificent gardens here in Rockhampton.

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1: Hello again. This is John Doremus with The Passing Parade, the story of a crusading economist. His name was Henry George. For a good part of his life, he experienced abject poverty. Concern for his fellow man prompted him to do something about it. And I'll be back with his story after this message.
0: 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Said that we would
1: always be. Henry George was born in Philadelphia on September 2nd, 1839. One of 10 children, he left school at the age of 14 and took a job as an errand boy. At 16, he went to sea and visited Australia and India before returning to New York in 1856. A year later, he went to Canada to seek his fortune in the gold fields. Luck failed to smile on him, and he found his way to San Francisco, where he obtained work as a printer. Not for long, however. One job followed another. Then came unemployment and his first real taste of poverty. In 1861, he acquired a wife, an Australian-born girl named Annie Fox. They had two children. To support them, Henry George was obliged to beg in the streets. The assassination of President Lincoln on April 15, 1865, marked a turning point in his life. Fired by the senseless murder, he submitted an impassioned article on the subject to a California newspaper. The paper offered him a job, and in due course he was signed on as a reporter for the San Francisco Times. Later he joined the staff of the San Francisco Herald, a new Democratic Party paper, and was sent to New York to open an independent telegraphic news service. The venture failed, and before too long he was out of work and on the breadline again. For some time he had been writing a book outlining his theories on the causes of economic depressions and the spread of poverty in wealthy societies. Entitled Progress and Poverty, it was completed in 1879. The sales of the book were both immediate and enormous. Published at a time of economic crisis and industrial strife, it won for him international fame. In 1886, he represented New York's labor unions in the mayoral elections. Viciously attacked by his opponents, who branded him, among other things, an anarchist and a communist, he was defeated. In February of 1890, he departed from San Francisco for Australia, arriving in Sydney on March 6th of that year. Over the next 3 months, he moved around the country lecturing to enthusiastic audiences. His honesty and logic won him supporters wherever he went. Among the ideas he put forward was that land belonged by right to the people and should be made available for all who wanted it, and not just the privileged few. He also expounded the theory that existing forms of taxation should be replaced with a single tax based on land valuation. On his return to America, he suffered a brain hemorrhage. His recovery was slow, but he continued to advocate his beliefs with his writings. In 1897, though in bad health, he was persuaded to contest the New York mayoral elections for a second time. His doctor told him flatly that the strain would be too much for him, that he would virtually be signing his own death warrant if he went ahead. This, in fact, proved to be the case. On October 28th, 5 days before the election, he was taken seriously ill and died during the night. Our time is up. Till we meet again for another chapter in the passing parade, this is John DeRemus. As always, thank you so much, and goodbye for now.

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We just heard from Ray Stevens, Woogie Boogie. Coming right up, Chicago, If You Leave Me Now. 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